0: This is Akashvani, the news read by Shagun Chopra. President Draupadi Murmu has called for expanding Indian-North Macedonia economic ties, urging businesses from both countries to move beyond trade and forge long-term partnerships based on investment, technology and innovation. Addressing the Indian-North Macedonia Business Forum in Skopje, President Murmu said her visit, the first ever by an Indian president to North Macedonia, reflects India's strong commitment to strengthening relations. President Murmu invited North Macedonia to collaborate with India on digital public infrastructure, highlighting the success of India's UPI platform in promoting financial inclusion.
1: आर्थिक सहयोग हमारे द्विपक्षीय संबंधों का एक अत्यंत महत्वपूर्ण स्तंभ है। हम अपने द्विपक्षीय व्यापार को दोगुना करने पर भी सहमत हुए। हमने आईटी, कृषि, फूड प्रोसेसिंग, फार्मास्यूटिकल्स, टेक्सटाइल्स तथा टूरिज्म, हॉस्पिटलिटी और फिल्म मेकिंग सहित प्रमुख क्षेत्रों में सहयोग पर चर्चा। हम स्वास्थ्य सेवा में सहयोग पर अपने द्विपक्षीय अग्रीमेंट को भी रिन्यूअल कर रहे हैं।
0: India will host a three-day meeting of BRICS health ministers in Chandigarh beginning today. It will bring together health ministers and senior health officials from BRICS member countries to deepen cooperation on health security, digital health, pandemic preparedness and equitable access to quality health care. Union Health Secretary Punya Salila Srivastav told media persons that the meeting reflects India's commitment to advancing collective action on key global health priorities through the guiding theme of building resilience, innovation, cooperation and sustainability. India has delivered relief materials including food items and family tents to Afghanistan's National Disaster Management Authority to support affected communities in the wake of the floods in Nuristan. In a social media post, External Affairs Ministry said India stands with the Afghan people at this difficult time. Prime Minister Narendra Modi has vowed strict action against those involved in the recent NEET examination paper leak case and safeguarding the interests of the country's youth. He said the government is taking several measures to prevent such incidents. Mr. Modi said this while addressing the National Democratic Alliance parliamentary meeting, now also known as Mangal Milan, at Parliament House complex yesterday. Meanwhile, the government has said it is ready to hold discussion in Parliament on NEET paper leak case and other related issues. Talking to media in New Delhi last evening, Union Minister Jitendra Singh accused Leader of Opposition in Lok Sabha, Rahul Gandhi, of deviating from his earlier demand of having the discussion over NEET related issues despite government assurance.
2: It was conveyed that on behalf of the government, I could assure Rahul Gandhi ji that government is ready to have a detailed discussion on NEET related agitation, protest, also on all the other issues related to NEET. When I went back to Rahul ji with this message, he said no, but I also want the resignation of the education minister. Then I politely tried to submit before him. I said, look here, this is not done, because just a few minutes back you told me that if I got the assurance from the government, you would call off your dharna immediately, but now you're saying no.
0: Earlier in the day, Congress President Mallikarjun Kharge, Congress leaders Rahul Gandhi and Priyanka Gandhi Vadra, along with other party members, staged a protest demanding discussion on the NEET issue. Union Health Minister J.P. Nadda visited Dr. Ram Manohar Lohia Hospital in New Delhi yesterday and reviewed the condition of those injured during yesterday's protest in the national capital over the alleged NEET UG exam paper leak. The minister also held a meeting with the doctors at the hospital. Mr. Nadda also visited Lady Harding Medical College and Hospital.

0: capital and met the injured protesters who are admitted there. In China Open Badminton, PV Sindhu will take on compatriot Unnati Hooda and Lakshya Sen will get their singles campaign underway today. Ayush Shetty will take on Alvi Farhan in the singles opening round today. Men's doubles pair MR Arjun and Hariharan Amsa Karunan. Mixed doubles pairs Rohan Kapoor, Ruthvika Shivani Gadde and Tanisha Krasto, Dhruv Kapila will also be in action today. Meanwhile, HS Pranoy crashed out of the opening round of the China Open 2026 in Changzhou yesterday after being outplayed by Long Jun Hao of Malaysia. The Indian shuttler lost 21-10, 21-14 to the world number 27. And that is the end of this news bulletin.
1: ஆகாஷ்வாணி சென்னை வானொலி 100.1 FM கோல்டு அலைவரிசை. நேரம் காலை 6:10.

So the history of National Flag Day is closely linked to the adoption of India's present national flag by the Constituent Assembly on 22nd July 1947.

0: In all these songs, Mukesh's own distinctive style is evident.
1: Bilkul.
0: Today it's also playback singer, songwriter and actor's birthday, Arman Malik. He started his career in 2007 as a child vocalist, making his debut with the song Bum Bum Bole from the film.

0: watercraft INS Malvan at Karwar in Karnataka today. Uttar Pradesh Cabinet approves scheme to provide free scooty to meritorious female students of the state. India reaffirms its commitment to rule-based multilateral trading system at WTO Trade Policy Review in Geneva, and PV Sindhu to take on compatriot Unnati Huda in China Open Badminton Tournament today. And now the news in detail. President Draupadi Murmu has called for expanding India-North Macedonia economic ties, urging businesses from both countries to move beyond trade and forge long-term partnerships based on investment, technology and innovation. Addressing the India-North Macedonia Business Forum in Skopje, President Murmu said her visit, the first ever by an Indian president to North Macedonia, reflects India's strong commitment to strengthening relations. President Murmu also invited North Macedonia to collaborate with India on digital public infrastructure, highlighting the success of India's UPI platform in promoting financial inclusion.
1: आर्थिक सहयोग हमारे द्विपक्षीय संबंधों का एक अत्यंत महत्वपूर्ण स्तंभ है। हम अपने द्विपक्षीय व्यापार को दोगुना करने पर भी सहमत हुए। हमने आईटी, कृषि, फूड प्रोसेसिंग, फार्मास्यूटिकल्स, टेक्सटाइल्स तथा टूरिज्म, हॉस्पिटैलिटी और फिल्म मेकिंग सहित प्रमुख क्षेत्रों में सहयोग पर चर्चा। हम स्वास्थ्य सेवा में सहयोग पर अपने द्विपक्षीय अग्रीमेंट को भी रिन्यूअल कर रहे हैं।
0: Our correspondent covering the president's visit to North Macedonia has filed this report.
2: President Murmu said India's pharmaceutical industry is well placed to invest in North Macedonia through joint manufacturing of medicines and medical devices for the wider Balkan and European markets. She also encouraged partnerships in food processing, cold chain logistics, renewable energy, artificial intelligence, cyber security, and startup ecosystems. The president invited North Macedonia to join initiatives such as International Solar Alliance, the Coalition for Disaster Resilient Infrastructure, and the Global Biofuels Alliance. She also extended an invitation to participate in the World Audiovisual Entertainment Summit WAVES to be held in India next year. This is Subhasri Mahapatra from Skopje, North Macedonia.
0: Concluding her address, President Murmu urged businesses, investment agencies and industry bodies of both countries to build enduring partnerships through technology transfer, joint ventures and local value creation. India will host a three-day meeting of BRICS health ministers in Chandigarh beginning today. It will bring together health ministers and senior health officials from BRICS member countries to deepen cooperation on health security, digital health, pandemic preparedness and equitable access to quality health care. A report.
3: The 16th BRICS Health Ministers meeting reflects India's commitment to advancing collective action on key global health priorities through the guiding theme of building for resilience, innovation, cooperation and sustainability. Addressing a press conference, Union Health Secretary Punya Salila Srivastava said that discussions during the ministerial meeting will focus on strengthening cooperation in areas such as health security, pandemic preparedness, digital health, innovation, access to affordable medicines, traditional complementary and integrative medicine, tuberculosis, health lifestyles, mental wellness and resilient health systems. The official program will commence with the senior officials meeting today, followed by the 16th BRICS health ministers meeting tomorrow, chaired by Union Health and Family Welfare Minister JP Nadda, during which health ministers will deliberate on key global and regional public health priorities and consider the adoption of the 16th BRICS health ministers declaration. The meeting will provide an important platform for advancing the health priorities of the global south and promoting collective action towards achieving universal health coverage and the health-related sustainable development goals. Soumya Sharan, Akashwani News, Delhi.
0: Indian Navy will commission INS Malvan, the second of the Mahe-class anti-submarine warfare shallow water craft at Karwar in Karnataka today, marking another milestone in India's indigenous naval shipbuilding program. The commissioning ceremony will be presided over by Chief of the Air Staff, Air Chief Marshal AP Singh, in the presence of Vice Admiral Sanjay Vatsyayan, Flag Officer Commanding-in-Chief Western Naval Command, senior naval officers, veterans and other distinguished guests will also attend the event. More from our correspondent.
4: INS Malvan anti-submarine watercraft built by Cochin Shipyard under Atmanirbhar Bharat mission uses more than 80%

0: Indigenous equipment and technology. Armed with RBU-6000 rockets and DRDO torpedoes and a German-Indian sonar suit, it can play a dominant role in guarding our undersea defense. This Mahe-class warship is testament to country's growing capability in warship construction and our growing strength in maritime security and anti-submarine warfare capabilities. Sudhindra, Akashwani News, Bengaluru.
1: In a major initiative to boost female participation in higher education and reduce dropout rates, the Uttar Pradesh government has decided to provide free scooty to meritorious female students of the state. The cabinet meeting chaired by Chief Minister Yogi Adityanath approved the guidelines for the implementation of the Rani Lakshmibai Scooty Yojana. More from our correspondent.
2: Providing the details of the ambitious scheme, the Higher Education Minister of State, Yogendra Upadhyay, informed that eligible female students will be selected based on merit from the list comprising the top 5% of female graduates. Under the scheme, government will not only provide scooters, but also their insurance, registration, helmets, essential accessories and 4 liters of petrol. The income limit condition will be relaxed for disabled girl students, daughters of martyrs and daughters from destitute families. The state government states that this scheme will increase the participation of daughters in higher education, particularly by making it easier for female students from rural and remote areas to access college and universities. Sushil Chandra Tiwari, Akashwani News, Lucknow.
1: India has reaffirmed its commitment to a rule-based, transparent and non-discriminatory multilateral trading system during its 8th trade policy review at the WTO, World Trade Organization, highlighting the country's growing role in global trade. Commerce Secretary Rajesh Agrawal emphasized India's engagement with the global trading system and its efforts to strengthen trade ties through an expanding network of trade agreements, a liberalized foreign direct investment regime, and a continued support for cooperation among developing countries. This is Akashwani giving you the news. For quick news updates around the clock, follow us on X handle at AIR News Alerts. And for details of these stories and more, log on to our website www.newsoneair.gov.in and download the News on AIR app. Prime Minister Narendra Modi has vowed strict action against those involved in the recent NEET examination paper leak case and in safeguarding the interests of the country's youth. He said, the government is taking several measures to prevent such incidents. Mr. Modi said this while addressing the National Democratic Alliance NDA Parliamentary Party meeting, now also known as Mangal Milan, at the Parliament House complex yesterday. Meanwhile, the government has said it is ready to hold discussion in Parliament on NEET paper leak case and other related issues. Talking to media in New Delhi last evening, Union Minister Jitendra Singh accused the leader of opposition in Lok Sabha, Rahul Gandhi, of deviating from his earlier demand of having the discussion over NEET related issues despite government assurance.
3: It was conveyed that on behalf of the government, I could assure Rahul Gandhi ji that government is ready to have a detailed discussion on NEET related agitation, protest, also on all the other issues related to NEET. When I went back to Rahul ji with this message, he said no, but I also want the resignation of the education minister. Then I politely tried to submit before him. I said, look here, this is not done, because just a few minutes back you told me that if I got the assurance from the government, you would call off your dharna immediately, but now you're saying no.
1: Earlier in the day, Congress President Mallikarjun Kharge, Congress leaders Rahul Gandhi and Priyanka Gandhi Vadra, along with other party members, staged a protest demanding discussion on the NEET issue. Later, Delhi police released all opposition leaders, including senior Congress leaders Rahul Gandhi, Priyanka Gandhi Vadra and Samajwadi Party chief Akhilesh Yadav, after they were detained from the protest site near Lok Kalyan Marg. Union Health Minister J.P. Nadda visited Dr. Ram Manohar Lohia Hospital in New Delhi yesterday and reviewed the condition of those injured during yesterday's protest in the national capital over the alleged NEET UG exam paper leak. The minister also held a meeting with the doctors at the hospital. Mr. Nadda also visited Lady Harding Medical College and Hospital and met the injured protesters who are admitted there. Union Education Minister Dharmendra Pradhan has accused the Congress and the leader of the opposition in Lok Sabha, Rahul Gandhi, of using students as political tools to create disruption during the monsoon session of Parliament. In

0: social media post, Mr. Pradhan stated that Mr. Gandhi and other Congress leaders staged a protest outside the Prime Minister's residence, causing inconvenience to the public and disregarding established security protocols. Mr. Pradhan added that even after the government conveyed its readiness for a comprehensive discussion on the NEET issue, the Congress chose political spectacle over democratic debate. The French Parliament has passed a landmark bill barring children under the age of 15 from using social media platforms. We have a report.
1: The measure will make France the first country in the European Union to approve a blanket ban on social media as concerns grow worldwide over the harmful effects of digital content on kids. The ban will not cover access to online encyclopedias, educational or scientific directories. President Emmanuel Macron, who championed the ban as a signature initiative of his second term, called Parliament's approval a major step forward. The French leader has pushed for the ban to come into effect by September ahead of the new school year. However, a review to determine whether it complies with the French constitution could delay its implementation. A growing number of countries are taking steps to restrict social media access amid multiplying warnings over its harmful effects on children. Komati Parikh, Akashvani News, Delhi.
0: India has delivered relief materials, including food items and family tents, to Afghanistan's National Disaster Management Authority to support the affected communities in the wake of the floods in Nuristan. In a social media post, External Affairs Ministry said, India stands with the Afghan people at this difficult time. On to sports. In China Open Badminton, PV Sindhu will take on compatriot Unnati Huda, and Lakshya Sen will get his men's singles campaign underway today. Ayush Shetty will take on Alvi Farhan in the singles opening round today. Men's doubles pair MR Arjun and Hariharan Amsa Karunan. Mixed doubles pair Rohan Kapoor, Rutvika Shivani Gadde and Tanisha Krasto Dhruv Kapila will also be in action today. And now for a look at today's newspapers, it's over to Shagun Chopra.
2: Thank you, Anuja. The dailies have covered the Prime Minister's call to the NDA MPs to reach out to youth and dispel their fears of any future occurrence of an exam paper leak. The Indian Express, quoting the Prime Minister, says, "Future of youth is beyond politics, calls for foolproof and timely exams." Quoting the Home Ministry, the Times of India states, 50% quota for ex-Agniveers in Central Armed Police Forces, Assam Rifles posts. India soon to get first dengue vaccine for people aged 4 to 60 years, informs the Statesman. An op-ed in the Tribune writes on how India's private sector has entered an exciting phase with Skyroots Aerospace launching Vikram 1 rocket. Condemning the attack on commercial vessel, Russian envoy summoned over killing of 4 Indians, writes the Economic Times. A headline in Hindustan Times writes, AI to drive planning audits, fraud detection under Viksit Bharat G. Ramji, humans to take final call. And finally, Financial Express mentions about a QS survey declaring Delhi the most affordable for students in the world, doing well on employer demand as well. And with that, it's back to you, Anuja.
0: Thank you, Shagun. And now, before we end the bulletin, the headlines once again. President Drouthi Murmu calls for significant expansion of economic engagement between India and North Macedonia, urges businesses from both countries to move beyond trade and build long-term partnerships. India to host 3-day meeting of BRICS health ministers in Chandigarh beginning today. Indian Navy to commission indigenous anti-submarine warfare shallow watercraft INS Malwan at Karwar in Karnataka today. Uttar Pradesh Cabinet approves scheme to provide free scooty to meritorious female students of the state. India reaffirms its commitment to rule-based multilateral trading system at WTO Trade Policy Review in Geneva. And PV Sindhu to take on compatriot Unnati Huda in China Open Badminton Tournament today. And with that, we end the morning news. Have a nice day.
3: நேரம் 8:30, ஆகாஷ்வாணி சென்னை.
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to quality healthcare. Indian Navy will commission INS Malwan, the second of the Mahi class anti-submarine warfare shallow water craft at Karwar in Karnataka today, marking another milestone in India's indigenous naval shipbuilding program. The commissioning ceremony will be presided over by Chief of the Air Staff, Air Chief Marshal A.P. Singh, in the presence of Vice Admiral Sanjay Vatsayan, Flag Officer Commanding-in-Chief, Western Naval Command. Senior naval officers, veterans and other distinguished guests will also attend the event. In a major initiative to boost female participation in higher education and reduce dropout rates, the Uttar Pradesh government has decided to provide free scooty to meritorious female students of the state. The cabinet meeting chaired by Chief Minister Yogi Adityanath approved the guidelines for the implementation of the Rani Lakshmibai Scooty Yojana. India has reaffirmed its commitment to a rule-based, transparent and non-discriminatory multilateral trading system during its 8th trade policy review at the World Trade Organization, highlighting the country's growing role in global trade. Commerce Secretary Rajesh Agarwal emphasized India's engagement with the global trading system and its efforts to strengthen trade ties through an expanding network of trade agreements, a liberalized foreign direct investment regime, and continued support for cooperation among developing countries. The India Meteorological Department, IMD, has issued a red color warning for heavy to very heavy rainfall, with isolated extremely heavy rainfall over Gujarat and Madhya Maharashtra today. IMD has also forecast heavy to very heavy rainfall over East Rajasthan, Himachal Pradesh, Jammu and Kashmir, Ladakh, Konkan, Goa, Madhya Pradesh and Punjab during the next 2 to 3 days. Meanwhile, Delhi, Haryana, Chandigarh, Uttarakhand, Odisha, Uttar Pradesh, Bihar, Chhattisgarh, Gangetic, West Bengal, Vidarbh and some parts of northeast India are likely to experience heavy rainfall till tomorrow. In China Open Badminton, PV Sindhu will take on compatriot Unnati Huda and Lakshya Sen will get his men's singles campaign underway today. Ayush Shetty will take on Alvi Farhan in the singles opening round today. Men's doubles pair MR Arjun and Hariharan Amsakarunan. Mixed doubles pairs Rohan Kapoor, Rutvika Shivani Gadde and Tanisha Krasto Dhruv Kapila will also be in action today. That is the end of this news bulletin.

0: 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She also extended an invitation to participate in the World Audiovisual Entertainment Summit WAVES to be held in India next year. This is Subhasri Mahapatra from Skopje, North Macedonia.
1: Concluding her address, President Murmu urged businesses, investment agencies and industry bodies of both countries to build enduring partnerships through technology transfer, joint ventures and local value creation. External Affairs Minister Dr. S. Jaishankar has said that in this era of volatility and disruption, the most visible stress is on supply chains. In his opening remarks at the ASEAN Post-Ministerial Conference with India 2026 in Manila, Philippines today, Dr. Jaishankar said that energy, food and health security can no longer be taken for granted. He said that both India and ASEAN are optimistic about their prospects and therefore the focus should be on opportunities even while addressing challenges.
2: Both India and ASEAN are optimistic about their prospects. Our eyes must therefore be firmly fixed on opportunities even while addressing challenges, and there are many of them amongst us and between us. The India-ASEAN agenda today covers trade and investment, mobility and talent, tech, digital and AI, green and sustainability, as well as connectivity.
1: India will host a three-day meeting of BRICS health ministers in Chandigarh beginning today. It will bring together health ministers and senior health officials from BRICS member countries to deepen cooperation on health security, digital health, pandemic preparedness and equitable access to quality health care. A report.
3: The 16th BRICS Health Ministers meeting reflects India's commitment to advancing collective action on key global health priorities through the guiding theme of building for resilience, innovation, cooperation and sustainability. Addressing a press conference, Union Health Secretary Punya Salila Srivastava said that discussions during the ministerial meeting will focus on strengthening cooperation in areas such as health security, pandemic preparedness, digital health, innovation, access to affordable medicines, traditional complementary and integrative medicine, tuberculosis, health lifestyles, mental wellness and resilient health systems. The official program will commence with the senior officials meeting today, followed by the 16th BRICS health ministers meeting tomorrow, chaired by Union Health and Family Welfare Minister JP Nadda, during which health ministers will deliberate on key global and regional public health priorities and consider the adoption of the 16th BRICS health ministers declaration. The meeting will provide an important platform for advancing the health priorities of the global south and promoting collective action towards achieving universal health coverage and the health-related sustainable development goals. Soumya Sharan, Akashwani News, Delhi.
1: India has reaffirmed its commitment to a rule-based, transparent and non-discriminatory multilateral trading system during its 8th trade policy review at the World Trade Organization, highlighting the country's growing role in global trade. Commerce Secretary Rajesh Agrawal emphasized India's engagement with the global trading system and its efforts to strengthen trade ties through an expanding network of trade agreements, a liberalized foreign direct investment regime and continued support for cooperation among developing countries. This is Akashwani. You are listening to World News. We bring you the top international news and updates from around the globe. China's newly appointed defense attaché to India, Rear Admiral Yu Tian, thanked the Indian military for rescuing 12 Chinese crew members from a cargo ship that caught fire and exploded off the coast of Kerala last year. He also called for greater communication and cooperation between the armed forces of the two countries, as ties between the two countries are seeing progress. He made the remarks yesterday while speaking at the reception marking the 99th anniversary of the founding of the Chinese People's Liberation Army. The French Parliament has passed a landmark bill barring children under the age of 15 from using social media platforms. Lawmakers in both chambers of France's Parliament voted in support of the legislation yesterday, which also bans students from using mobile phones in schools. We have a report.
4: The measure will make

0: France the first country in the European Union to approve a blanket ban on social media as concerns grow worldwide over the harmful effects of digital content on kids. The ban will not cover access to online encyclopedias, educational or scientific directories. President Emmanuel Macron, who championed the ban as a signature initiative of his second term, called Parliament's approval a major step forward. The French leader has pushed for the ban to come into effect by September, ahead of the new school year. However, a review to determine whether it complies with the French constitution could delay its implementation. A growing number of countries are taking steps to restrict social media access amid multiplying warnings over its harmful effects on children. Komati Parikh, Akashvani News, Delhi.
1: The U.S. Central Command, CENTCOM, has said it completed its 11th consecutive night of airstrikes against Iran to further degrade Tehran's ability to threaten commercial shipping in the Strait of Hormuz. The U.S. Army targeted military operation centers, maritime capabilities, aircraft hangars, drone storage facilities and military logistics infrastructure. Earlier, Iran had attacked more than 30 commercial vessels transiting the strategic waterway over the past 3 months, describing the attacks as unwarranted and saying they had endangered hundreds of civilian mariners and undermined freedom of navigation. This comes as tensions between Iran and US escalated after the collapse of the 14-point MOU signed last month. And in China Open Badminton, PV Sindhu will take on compatriot Unnati Huda and Lakshya Sen will get his men's singles campaign underway today. Ayush Shetty will take on Alvi Farhan in the singles opening round also today. And now before we close, here are the highlights of the bulletin. President Draupadi Murmu invites North Macedonia to expand investment ties with India at business forum in Skopje. India to host 3-day meeting of BRICS health ministers in Chandigarh beginning today. New Delhi reaffirms its commitment to rule-based multilateral trading system at WTO trade policy review in Geneva. France bans social media for children under 15. US carries out 11th consecutive night of attacks against Iran and PV Sindhu to take on compatriot Unnati Huda in China Open Badminton Tournament today. And that is the end of this World News Bulletin.

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1: Delhi Metro Rail Corporation has informed that Janpath, Rajiv Chowk, Patel Chowk, Central Secretariat and Sevatirth Metro stations have been closed till further instructions due to security reasons. In a social media post, the Delhi Metro Rail Corporation noted that the interchange facility is available at Rajiv Chowk and Central Secretariat. External Affairs Minister Dr. S. Jaishankar today met his Chinese counterpart Wang Yi during the East Asia Summit and ASEAN Regional Forum meetings at Manila in Philippines. In his opening remarks, Dr. Jaishankar emphasized the gradual normalization of India-China relations while stressing that peace along the border remains a fundamental prerequisite for deeper bilateral cooperation. India has reaffirmed its commitment to a rule-based, transparent and non-discriminatory multilateral trading system during its 8th trade policy review at the World Trade Organization, highlighting the country's growing role in global trade. Commerce Secretary Rajesh Agrawal emphasized India's engagement with the global trading system and its efforts to strengthen trade ties through an expanding network of trade agreements. The United States has launched strikes on Iran for the 11th consecutive night as Tehran warned the U.S. against targeting its nuclear facilities. The U.S. Central Command, CENTCOM, has said the strikes were conducted against Iran to further degrade Tehran's ability to threaten commercial shipping in the Strait of Hormuz. Domestic benchmark equity indices were trading in red today, weighed down by the U.S.-Iran conflict and rising Brent crude prices. Sensex lost 707 points to reach 76,762, while Nifty shed 196 points to reach 23,991 when reports last came in. And that is the end of this news bulletin.

0: led by Abhishek Mukhopadhyay. Both houses of parliament have been adjourned till 2 p.m. following opposition protests over various issues, including the NEET paper leak case. When the Lok Sabha reassembled after the first adjournment at 12 noon, the opposition was on the feet protesting on the paper leak issue. Speaker Om Birla urged the opposition to cooperate for smooth functioning of the House. Parliamentary Affairs Minister Kiran Rijiju said that the government is fully prepared for a discussion on the NEET paper leak issue. He stated that the government is ready for discussion since day one. The minister said any discussion in the House must be conducted under established rules and requires proper arrangements. He requested floor leaders of all parties for the duration and the rule under which the discussion will be held. Mr. Rijiju emphasized that the government wants a meaningful and constructive discussion involving all sides, keeping in mind the future of the youth of the country. K.C. Venugopal of the Congress and Akhilesh Yadav of the Samajwadi Party raised the issue of student protests. Speaker Om Birla said the government is ready for discussion on the issue and everyone must come together for the timing of the discussion. As the pandemonium continued, Mr. Birla adjourned the House till 2 p.m. The same scene was also witnessed in the Rajya Sabha. The Indian Navy inducted the second anti-submarine warfare shallow water craft of the Mahe class INS Malvan at Karwar in Karnataka today. This is a significant achievement in India's indigenous warship building. Air Chief Marshal A.P. Singh, Chief of the Air Staff, was the chief guest at the ceremony. Speaking on this occasion, Air Chief Marshal A.P. Singh appreciated the Navy for its efforts towards Atmanirbhar Bharat and said that the INS Malvan will play a crucial role in maritime security of the country's coastal region. INS Malvan anti-submarine watercraft built by Cochin Shipyard under Atmanirbhar Bharat mission uses more than 80% indigenous equipment and technology.
1: As far as naval shipbuilding is concerned, India has always had an edge and we had carried our legacy forward in making ships. So very good progress has been made in our Atmanirbharta as far as shipbuilding is concerned. I just hope that, other two services, especially Indian Air Force, learns the lesson as to how Indian Navy has been able to, get this whole concept right, where you have your Indian Navy officers who are embedded in your shipbuilding right from the beginning.
0: In Sikkim, search and rescue operation is on for the third day today to evacuate people trapped inside the under-construction tunnel of the NHPC Teesta Stage 6 hydroelectric project at Samardung in Namchi district. Official sources said that 12 bodies have been recovered so far and 13 persons are believed to be trapped inside the ill-fated tunnel. Governor Om Prakash Mathur and Chief Minister Prem Singh Tamang Gole visited the accident site yesterday. Chief Minister announced to set up a high-level inquiry to find out the causes of the incident. Mr. Gole further said that the incident might have happened due to the explosion of methane gas and not because of landslides. Delhi Metro Rail Corporation, DMRC, has informed that 16 metro stations have been closed till further instructions due to security reasons in the national capital. These include Lok Kalyan Marg, Rajiv Chowk, Patel Chowk, Ramakrishna Ashram Marg, Barakhamba Road, Supreme Court, Seva Tirth, Janpath, Mandi House, Central Secretariat, ITO, Delhi Gate, Indraprasth, Khan Market, Jorbagh and Shivaji Stadium. However, DMRC noted that the interchange facility will remain available at Rajiv Chowk, Mandi House and Central Secretariat. External Affairs Minister Dr. S. Jaishankar today participated in the Quad Foreign Ministers meeting at Manila in Philippines. In a joint statement, India, Japan, Australia and United States reaffirmed the commitment to strengthen a free and open Indo-Pacific and unwavering support for ASEAN unity and centrality. During the meeting, they focused on regional challenges and opportunities to support the ASEAN outlook on the Indo-Pacific. Key discussion areas include maritime and transnational security, economic prosperity, critical and emerging technologies, and emergency response. They are united in the conviction that peace and stability in the Indo-Pacific maritime domain underpin the security and prosperity of the region. And that is the end of this news bulletin.

0: over for the next 2 days. And Indian shuttler Ayush Shetty enters pre-quarterfinals, defeating Indonesia's Alvi Farhan in China Open Badminton Tournament. Both houses of parliament have been adjourned till 2 p.m. following opposition protests over various issues, including the NEET paper leak case. When the Lok Sabha reassembled after the first adjournment at 12 noon, the opposition was on their feet protesting on the paper leak issue. Speaker Om Birla urged the opposition to cooperate for smooth functioning of the House. Parliamentary Affairs Minister Kiran Rijiju said that the government is fully prepared for a discussion on the NEET paper leak issue. Mr. Rijiju emphasized that the government wants a meaningful and constructive discussion involving all sides, keeping in mind the future of the youth of the country.
1: Sarkar, NEET paper leak.
2: The government is fully prepared to discuss the NEET paper leak issue. I request that the Honorable Speaker discuss with the floor leaders of all parties and decide when the discussion should take place, how long it should continue, and under which rule it should be conducted. The government is completely ready to discuss the NEET paper leak issue.
0: The same scene was also witnessed in the Rajya Sabha. When the House rejoined after the first adjournment at 12 noon, the opposition again started sloganeering over the NEET issue. Deputy Chairman Harivansh tried to take up the questioner. He emphasized that the questioner is an important part of parliamentary proceedings and belongs to the members. Despite his repeated appeal, the opposition members did not pay heed to Deputy Chairman's advice, which led to adjournment of the House till 2 p.m. Earlier, when the proceedings began at 11 a.m., Chairman C.P. Radhakrishnan expressed grief over the loss of lives during a tragic accident at the under-construction tunnel of the NHPC Teesta Stage 6 hydroelectric project in Sikkim.
3: With the big sorrow, we have to inform the House of a tragic accident at the under-construction NHPC Teesta Stage 6 hydroelectric project tunnel in Sikkim yesterday, where many workers have been reportedly lost their lives in course of their contribution towards nation building, and some were trapped. Rescue operations have been undertaken. The House expresses its profound grief over the tragic loss of precious lives. We convey our heartfelt condolences.
0: The government is informed that 162 Vande Bharat train services are currently operating across the country. In a written reply to a question in the Lok Sabha today, Union Railways Minister Ashwani Vaishnav said the railways has introduced indigenously designed and manufactured Vande Bharat trains to enhance the travel experience of passengers. BJP has condemned Leader of Opposition Rahul Gandhi's sit-in outside the gate of the Prime Minister's residence yesterday without permission and termed it as irresponsible. Talking to media in New Delhi, BJP MP Ravi Shankar Prasad described it as a shameful day in the history of India's democracy. He said that despite knowing the dignity associated with the Prime Minister's residence, Mr. Gandhi displayed irresponsible conduct. BJP MP stressed the importance of security protocols, stating that the Prime Minister's security is of paramount importance.
4: It was a very shameful day in the history of Indian democracy. Opposition leader Rahul Gandhi forcibly staged a protest and a sit-in at the gate of Prime Minister's residence without any permission. I strongly condemn the irresponsible behavior he displayed.
0: Delhi Metro Rail Corporation DMRC has informed that 16 metro stations have been closed till further instructions due to security reasons in the national capital. These include Lok Kalyan Marg, Rajiv Chowk, Patel Chowk, Ramakrishna Ashram Marg, Barakhamba Road, Supreme Court, Seva Tirth, Janpath, Mandi House, Central Secretariat, ITO, Delhi Gate, Indraprasth, Khan Market, Jorbagh and Shivaji Stadium. However, DMRC noted that the interchange facility will remain available at Rajiv Chowk, Mandi House and Central Secretariat. The Indian Navy inducted the second anti-submarine warfare shallow water craft of the Mahe class INS Malvan at Karwar INS Kadamba Naval Base in Karnataka today. Air Chief Marshal AP Singh, Chief of the Air Staff, was the chief guest at the ceremony. Vice Admiral Sanjay Vatsyan, Flag Officer Commanding in Chief, Western Naval Command, representatives from the Cochin Shipyard Limited, senior naval officers and other guests were present on this occasion. INS Malvan is second of the 8 anti-submarine warfare shallow water craft being constructed by Cochin Shipyard Limited with over 80% indigenous content. Indian Navy has commissioned the 7th warship this year and at least 12 more are to

0: follow. Speaking on this occasion, Air Chief Marshal A.P. Singh appreciated the progress made by Indian Navy towards Atmanirbharta.
1: As far as naval shipbuilding is concerned, India has always had an edge, and we had carried our legacy forward in making ships. So very good progress has been made in Atmanirbharta as far as shipbuilding is concerned. I just hope that, you know, other two services, especially Indian Air Force, learns the lesson as to how Indian Navy has been able to, you know, get this whole concept right, where you have your Indian Navy officers who are embedded in your shipbuilding right from the beginning.
0: This is Akashvani giving you the news. For quick news updates around the clock, follow us on X handle at AIR News Alerts. And for details of stories and more, log on to our website www.newsonair.gov.in and download News on AIR app. External Affairs Minister Dr. S. Jaishankar today participated in the Quad Foreign Ministers meeting at Manila in Philippines. In a joint statement, India, Japan, Australia and United States reaffirmed the commitment to strengthen a free and open Indo-Pacific and an unwavering support for ASEAN unity and centrality. During the meeting, they focused on regional challenges and opportunities to support the ASEAN outlook on the Indo-Pacific. Key discussion areas included maritime and transnational security, economic prosperity, critical and emerging technologies, and emergency response. They are united in the conviction that peace and stability in the Indo-Pacific maritime domain underpin the security and prosperity of the region. On the sidelines of the meeting, Dr. Jaishankar met U.S. Secretary of State Marco Rubio. The minister said that the meeting focused on areas which are a priority for the India-US Comprehensive Global Strategic Partnership, including trade, tariffs, energy, defense, security, critical minerals and artificial intelligence. Dr. Jaishankar also said they exchanged quick perspectives on regional, global and multilateral issues of mutual interest. External Affairs Minister also met his Australian counterpart, Penny Yong. Dr. Jaishankar said that he followed up on the outcomes of Prime Minister Narendra Modi's recent visit to Australia. External Affairs Minister Dr. S. Jaishankar has said that in this era of volatility and disruption, the most visible stress is on supply chains. In his opening remarks at ASEAN post-ministerial conference with India 2026 in Manila, Philippines today, Dr. Jaishankar said that energy, food and health security can no longer be taken for granted. He said that both India and ASEAN are optimistic about the prospects and therefore the focus should be on opportunities even while addressing challenges.
2: In this era of volatility and disruption, the most visible stress is on supply chains. Energy, food and health security can no longer be taken for granted. Observing international law in that regard is therefore vital. 2026 is the ASEAN-India Year of Maritime Cooperation. At the same time, both India and ASEAN are optimistic about their prospects. Our eyes must therefore be firmly fixed on opportunities, even while addressing challenges.
0: External Affairs Minister is on a two-day visit to Manila in the Philippines to participate in the foreign minister level meeting under the ASEAN framework, including the ASEAN-India East Asia Summit and ASEAN Regional Forum meetings. External Affairs Minister Dr. S. Jaishankar also met his Chinese counterpart Wang Yi during the East Asia Summit and ASEAN Regional Forum meetings in Manila in Philippines. In his opening remarks, Dr. Jaishankar emphasized the gradual normalization of India-China relations while stressing that peace along the border remains a fundamental prerequisite for deeper bilateral cooperation. Defense Minister Rajnath Singh has stated that the first ever tri-services all-women expedition Samudra Pradakshina onboard IASV Triveni not only circumnavigated the earth but also made crores of Indians proud with this exceptional feat. He virtually flagged off the Samudra Pradakshina expedition on board IASV Triveni. Highlighting the crew's diplomatic visits, Mr. Singh said they acted as ambassadors of India's culture and democratic values, strengthening the country's soft power. He hailed IASV Triveni as a living example of Atmanirbhar Bharat and of India's innovation, capabilities and confidence. The All-Women Tri-Services Expedition was flagged off from Mumbai's historic gateway of India on 11 September 2025. The United States has launched strikes on Iran for the 11th consecutive night as Tehran warned the U.S. against targeting its nuclear facilities. The U.S. Central Command, CENTCOM, has said the strikes were conducted against Iran to further degrade Tehran's ability to threaten commercial shipping in the Strait of Hormuz.

0: 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Earlier, Iran had attacked more than 30 commercial vessels transiting the strategic waterway over the past 3 months, describing the attacks as unwarranted and saying they had endangered hundreds of civilian mariners and undermined freedom of navigation. In Sikkim, search and rescue operation is on for the third day today to evacuate people trapped inside the under-construction tunnel of the NHPC Teesta Stage 6 hydroelectric project at Samardung in Namchi district. Officials also said that 12 bodies have been recovered so far and 13 persons are believed to be trapped inside the ill-fated tunnel. Governor Om Prakash Mathur and Chief Minister Prem Singh Tamang Gole visited the accident site yesterday. In Assam, the flood situation remains critical with 16 districts affected by the deluge. 21 more people have been reported to have lost their lives in the flood across the state, taking the toll to 31 till now.
1: 872 villages remain inundated, affecting more than 5,64,000 people across the state. Over 24,000 hectares of crop areas are submerged under floodwaters. Urban flooding has also impacted Kamrup and Kamrup metropolitan districts, where more than 4,000 people are affected. Relief and rescue operations are continuing in affected areas. The state government has opened 71 relief camps and 202 relief distribution centers, providing shelter to over 12,000 people and assistance to more than 1 lakh flood affected residents. Teams of the SDRF, NDRF, fire and emergency services, along with the local administrations, are carrying out rescue and evacuation operations round the clock. Rakesh Tole, Akashwani News, Guwahati.
0: India Meteorological Department, IMD, has issued a red color warning for heavy to very heavy rainfall with isolated extremely heavy rainfall over parts of Gujarat, parts of Maharashtra, Konkan and Goa till tomorrow. According to IMD, Jammu and Kashmir, Ladakh, Himachal Pradesh, Punjab, East Rajasthan, Madhya Pradesh, Chhattisgarh, Odisha and Vidarbha will experience heavy to very heavy rainfall during the next 2 to 3 days. In China Open Badminton, India's PV Sindhu will take on compatriot Unnati Hooda in the women's singles round of 32 in Changzhou today. In the men's singles, Lakshya Sen will take on the Japanese player Yushi Tanaka in round of 32 today. Meanwhile, Ayush Shetty booked his place in the pre-quarterfinals after defeating Indonesia's Alvi Farhan 21-17, 5-21, 21-17 in the men's singles clash today. In the men's doubles, Indian pair of M.R. Arjun and Hariharan Amsa Karunan lost to China's Wang Chang and Liang Weikang in the round of 32 today. News just in, Lok Sabha has been adjourned for the day, while Rajya Sabha has been adjourned till 3 p.m. today. And now, before we end the bulletin, the headlines once again. Stalemate continues in Parliament over neat paper leak case as opposition disrupts the proceedings despite government agreeing for discussion. Indian Navy inducts INS Malvan, second anti-submarine warfare ship, to strengthen maritime security. Quad foreign ministers reaffirm commitment to free, open and inclusive Indo-Pacific. Whole meeting at Manila in Philippines. Death toll rises to 31 as flood situation remains grim in Assam. Red alert for heavy rainfall in Gujarat, central Maharashtra and parts of Goa for the next 2 days. And Indian shuttler Ayush Shetty enters pre-quarterfinals, defeating Indonesia's Alvi Farhan in China Open Badminton Tournament. And with that, we end the Midday News.

0: He has condemned leader of opposition Rahul Gandhi's sit-in outside the gate of the Prime Minister's residence yesterday without permission and termed it as irresponsible. Talking to media in New Delhi, BJP MP Ravi Shankar Prasad said that despite knowing the dignity associated with the Prime Minister's residence, Mr. Gandhi displayed irresponsible conduct. BJP MP stressed the importance of security protocols, stating that the Prime Minister's security is of paramount importance. The Indian Navy on Wednesday commissioned INS Malvan, the second vessel in the indigenous Mahi-class anti-submarine warfare shallow watercraft series at Karwar in Karnataka, strengthening its coastal anti-submarine warfare capabilities. The commissioning ceremony was presided over by Air Chief Marshal A.P. Singh, Chief of the Air Staff. External Affairs Minister Dr. S. Jayashankar has said that in this era of volatility and disruption, the most visible stress is on supply chains. In his opening remarks at ASEAN Post-Ministerial Conference with India 2026 in Manila, Philippines today, Dr. Jayashankar said that energy, food and health security can no longer be taken for granted. India, Japan, Australia and United States have reaffirmed their commitment to strengthen a free and open Indo-Pacific and their unwavering support for ASEAN unity and centrality. The four countries stated this during Quad Foreign Ministers meeting held on the sidelines of the East Asia Summit and ASEAN Region Forum meetings at Manila. On the sidelines of the Quad meeting, Dr. Jayashankar met US Secretary of State Marco Rubio. Dr. Jayashankar said that the meeting focused on areas which are priority for the India-US Comprehensive Global Strategic Partnership, including trade, tariffs, energy, defense, security, critical minerals and artificial intelligence. The External Affairs Minister also met his Russian, Canadian, Philippines and Singaporean counterparts at Manila. In Assam, the flood situation remains critical with 16 districts affected by the deluge. 21 more people have reportedly lost their lives in the flood across the state, taking the toll to 31 till now. Relief and rescue operations are continuing in the affected areas. The IMD has issued a red alert for very heavy rainfall over parts of Gujarat, parts of Maharashtra, Konkan and Goa till tomorrow. And that is the end of this news bulletin.
1: நேரம் 4:10. நேர்கள் கேட்டுக்கொண்டிருப்பது ஆகாஷ்வாணியின் 100.1 எஃப்எம் கோல்டு அலைவரிசை. விளம்பரங்களை தொடர்ந்து தேநீர் நேரம் தொடரும்.

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2: 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I am Lucy Gabriel and I'm here to guide you through the latest job vacancies across various sectors and government recruitment updates to help you navigate the competitive job market. We begin with
3: Ministry of Consumer Affairs, Food and Public Distribution, Government of India has invited applications from eligible officers for filling one post of a junior scientific officer, organic chemistry, at the National Sugar Institute, Kanpur. The post is General Central Service Group A casseted, non-ministerial position in level 10 as per the 7 CPC and will be filled through deputation including short-term contract or promotion as per the notified recruitment rules. Applications must be forwarded through the proper channel along with the prescribed biodata, attested copies of supporting documents and APARs for the last 5 years. Eligible officers who can be relieved immediately if selected should submit their applications within 90 days from the date of publication of this advertisement in the Employment News. Detailed eligibility conditions, recruitment rules and the prescribed application format is available on the department's official website. Kindly do look up www.dfpd.nic.in. The Directorate of Lighthouses and Lightships, DGLL, Ministry of Ports, Shipping and Waterways, Government of India, is inviting applications from eligible Indian nationals for the post of a technician, diesel. One vacancy is available under the economically weaker section category in pay level 5 as per the 7th CPC. The age limit is 21 to 30 years. The selected candidates will initially be posted at the Chennai Directorate or with liability to serve anywhere in India. Applications in the prescribed format must reach the directorate within 30 days from the date of publication of this advertisement in the Employment News. The detailed notification, application format and eligibility conditions are available on the official Directorate of Light

0: which is the Ashok Chakra. The navy blue wheel at the center contains 24 equally spaced spokes. It is inspired by the land capital of Emperor Ashok at Sarnath, which is also India's national emblem. But why a wheel? Well, because a wheel is always moving. Movement represents life, progress, development, justice. The Ashok Chakra reminds us that a nation must never stand still. Its 24 spokes are often associated with virtues such as courage, patience, righteousness, compassion, wisdom, honesty, self-control, and responsibility. Whether we interpret each spoke individually or see the wheel as a whole, its message remains powerful. Keep moving forward. A society that continues to learn, innovate, and uphold justice continues to grow stronger.
1: और सायरा, हम सभी ने खुले आसमान के नीचे कई बार तिरंगे को लहराते हुए देखा है, और क्या आपने गौर किया है कि राष्ट्रगान शुरू होते ही और झंडा फहराते ही लोग एकदम सीधे क्यों खड़े हो जाते हैं? ऐसा इसलिए है क्योंकि

Today, we are also remembering an actress from yesteryears who is recognized for her work in Hindi as well as Bengali cinema during the 40s and 50s. Yes, we are remembering Sumitra Devi on her birth anniversary. Widely regarded as one of the greatest actresses of her time, she is best remembered for her role in the 1952 Hindi film Mamta, directed by Dada Gunjal. She was the recipient of BFGA Award for Best Actress for 3 times and was one of the exquisite beauties of her time and has been regarded as the most beautiful woman of her time by veterans such as Pradeep Kumar and Uttam Kumar. Let's hear.

0: A small question again, starting with pharma and the announcement over now. It's 2 years in the future as an offing. We also know that the past history of comments that are made of taxation, of taxes, living taxes, of ceasefire, of MOUs from the American president. We also know that there is, other than the share market volatility, there's a lot of volatility there also.
1: Yes, correct.
0: And linking this to the fall in the Indian stock market today in the indices that we saw. If we are looking at a direct correlation, possibly in the future, but also more to understand that even if that is, say, a threat in the future and not the reaction was not to that, the correction that we are seeing, actually, it's really not a correction. For a correction, you really have to rise and then come down. So this fall, actually a market fall.
1: Yes, yes.
0: And we are seeing it. So can we link it somewhere? Because earlier we've always had reason that either it's a correction or it's the monsoon or there is... And the Ukraine war has somewhere been built in because global supply was not affected that much.
1: Yes.
0: Stances were affected. Here, actually, you know, the shoe is pinching a lot, many countries.
1: Yes.
0: How do you see our stock market? And I know it's not about prophecy.
1: Yes.
0: But, you know, seeing the global situation, do you think that we'll somehow be able to build in that volatility and not have such huge ups and downs? Because retail investors actually don't know what to do, the smaller ones, and they're sitting on a fair number of shares, which you keep thinking it might just go up, but over a 6 month period you're saying that, my God, maybe I'll never recover.
1: Well, I think first of all, of course, investors have to, even retail investors, should take a long-term view. And I think this is normally the advice given by most financial analysts. Unless, of course, you're doing day trading and you're selling and, you know, buying on a daily basis. But retail investors should be taking a long-term view. The long-term view, of course, for India, the growth story remains intact. Now, of course, coming to this issue of the pharma sector, whether it has a direct impact, it is very true, as you point out, that this is a threat which is in the future, 2 years in the future, and from a person, the President of the United States, who has very often made statements, retracted, or even gone worse. And, you know, we have seen it within the Iran war also. And also in relation to the US-India trade deal. But the fact is, the markets, stock markets, tend to be, and this is not just in India, but around the world, they tend to be sentiment driven, as they say. And therefore, the fact that he has made this announcement today, it may not have an impact on the pharmaceutical industry today. It may never have an impact on the pharmaceutical industry.
0: Is responding.
1: But it is a sentiment response that it could have an impact if, for instance, 100% tariffs is levied on the pharmaceutical sector. And we are the largest provider of generics to the US. The US is the biggest market for generics. It will have an impact on the industry. So that is the sentiment which drives stock markets. And therefore, you are bound to see volatility in the context of geopolitical tensions. Yes, I don't think that there is any getting away from this kind of volatility, because you are going to have the market reacting to these kind of developments. Now, just a few days ago, it looked like the war was settling down. The Strait of Hormuz had opened up. Availability of oil had increased. Prices had come down to below $70. Now we are up once again to over $90. So there is volatility in the geopolitical scenario, and therefore the stock markets are reacting accordingly. But at the same time, retail investors must remember that the underlying growth story of India, we have been able to, is intact, in the sense that we have been able to meet various crises with a great, I should say, you know, if you take in a macro sense, composure, in the sense that a country that has, we have continued growing at a fairly, fairly, we have continued growing at 7%, 7.5%. And despite all the tensions of the Ukraine war, where we had thought that we are going to have so many of, there were supply chain disruptions, and we had thought that we would have a great deal of problems. So there are still problems. This is not to wish them away, but I think we can tackle them.
2: Shushma, मैं वहीं से बात शुरू करता हूँ जहाँ बीच में आपने कहा, जैसा कि गौरव ने भी कहा, क्या ये टेक्निकल करेक्शन है या ये सेंटीमेंट का करेक्शन है या सेंटीमेंट कहीं गायब है या वाकई में हमारा या सबको ऐसा सोचना है कि भाई

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1: देखो दिस इज I'll first talk about the, as you say, the differences between markets. First of all, the upsurge in Asia just now is largely due to the fact that exports of in both Japan and Hong Kong and Taiwan and South Korea have picked up. Japan has gone up by, you know, in double-digit figures exports. In Taiwan and South Korea, it has gone up specifically in semiconductors, which has revived hopes that the problems that were facing the country was facing as far as AI and semiconductors is not to be, there's nothing to worry about.
2: Right.
1: So there is a sense of buoyancy over there in but these are things that are not related to the war, but in a sense related, because semiconductors are required everywhere. So therefore that was specifically in the Asian region is due to the exports and surging of semiconductor exports from Taiwan and South Korea. If you come to the US, which you mentioned that the US is doing so well. Now, the U.S. of course has many advantages. Number one, they don't have to worry about oil availability. They are the largest producer of oil right now in the world, after having put their shale oil reserves. Started exploiting them. They have now become the largest oil producer. They do, of course, the reason that the U.S. government administration is worried about oil prices is because they have a system unlike ours where their prices are directly linked to international prices. So, jaise unke daam badhte hain globally, उतने ही वहाँ उनकी डोमेस्टिक प्राइसेस बढ़ जाती है. सो देयर इज द कंज्यूमर इज अफेक्टेड, एंड इफ द कंज्यूमर इज अफेक्टेड देन नेचुरली इट बिकम्स अ पॉलिटिकल इश्यू एंड 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prices. The next thing that, you know, the positive, of course, of the American economy is the fact that they are the center for AI and semiconductor and tech stocks. I mean, Nvidia, if it is in the US, it is the Google and Alphabet and Meta, and they are all over there. And the drive for innovation in AI is all over there. And the boom in over there in the stock market, as compared to India, is because of the boom in the tech and AI sector. In contrast, in India, our IT sector has been lagging behind. We have been having problems. Jaise aapne kaha ki wo, they are, our stock market is going down, is one of the factors that has been bringing down the stock market is the IT sector, where there's a feeling that our IT sector is not going to be able to meet the expectations of their customers as far as AI and these areas are concerned. Especially America, on the other hand, is high up in that area. So secondly, of course, we are unlike America, as you talk about the stock markets, America doesn't have to import. They do import some quantities of oil, by the way, that specialized quantities that they need, but unlike us, they're not importing 85% of their crude oil. Of course, Japan is importing. Japan is a major importer, but they're also a huge exporter, unlike us. And I just talked about the fact that their exports have gone up. So therefore, these are the differences. India is far more reliant on imported energy.
2: Right. So a lesson for India actually to see where we actually literally press the pedal on and the gas pedal, step on the gas to say that our consumption is high.
1: Yes.
2: We are then easily held hostage to geopolitical tensions, particularly in this area.
1: Yeah.
2: That means, and changing and switching energy forms, and especially for a country like ours where consumption requirement is huge, it's a long-term process.
1: Yes.
2: So somewhere to say that the writing's on the wall, not only do we need to be less dependent outside, we need to have more dependence within.
1: Yes, correct.
2: And not distribute dependence globally, but to actually say, can we get more better alternative sources?

0: इसके साथ ही ये समाचार बुलेटिन समाप्त हुआ।
1: 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In the Lok Sabha, amid the uproar, the House passed a resolution by voice vote suspending Trinamool Congress MP Kalyan Banerjee for the remaining monsoon session. Presiding Officer Krishna Prasad Teneti said Mr. Banerjee made objectionable and unparliamentary remarks targeting women MPs, which was formally brought to the notice of the chair. The resolution was moved by Minister of State for Parliamentary Affairs Arjun Ram Meghwal. Earlier in the day, Speaker Om Birla appealed to the opposition members to allow the House to function smoothly and said the government was ready for a discussion on the NEET issue. Parliamentary Affairs Minister Kiran Rijiju also reiterated that the government was prepared for a meaningful debate involving all sides under established parliamentary rules and keeping in mind the future of the country's youth. Rajya Sabha also witnessed repeated disruptions over the NEET issue and other matters. Speaking in the upper house, Parliamentary Affairs Minister Kiran Rijiju accused the Congress of avoiding a debate by imposing fresh conditions despite the government's willingness to discuss the issue. Leader of the opposition, Mallikarjun Kharge, demanded the resignation of the Union Education Minister, saying the discussion could not proceed without it. Amid continuing protests, Rajya Sabha was also adjourned till tomorrow. Defence Minister Rajnath Singh has expressed concern over the ongoing protests in Delhi, saying the centre is deeply sensitive to the sentiments and concerns of the youth and is ready to listen and address every concern raised by the students. Mr. Singh was talking to media in New Delhi.
2: और ये अत्यंत दुर्भाग्यपूर्ण है।
3: It is deeply unfortunate that some people are trying to use the students and youth of our country as political tools to serve their own political interest. Under the leadership of Prime Minister Narendra Modi, our government is fully committed to fulfilling the aspirations of students and young people and ensuring their welfare. Listening to every concern of students and addressing them is the responsibility of all of us.
2: उसका समाधान करना ये हम सब की जिम्मेदारी है।
1: The BJP has condemned Leader of Opposition Rahul Gandhi's sit-in outside the Prime Minister's residence yesterday without permission and termed it as irresponsible. Talking to media in New Delhi, BJP MP Ravi Shankar Prasad said, despite knowing the dignity associated with the Prime Minister's residence, Mr. Gandhi displayed irresponsible conduct. The Delhi High Court today sought responses from the Centre and Delhi Police on alleged use of excessive force against the protesters marching to Parliament on Monday. The court directed the authorities to preserve all relevant records in relation to the police action, including CCTV camera footage and videography. The matter would be heard next on the 11th of September this year. In Jammu and Kashmir, a policeman was killed today in a terrorist attack at the Lal Chowk area of Anantnag district. A search operation is underway to apprehend the terrorist. Lieutenant Governor Manoj Sinha and Chief Minister Omar Abdullah paid tributes to the slain policeman and assured that those responsible will be brought to justice. In Sikkim, rescue teams have traced 8 more bodies inside the under-construction tunnel at Samardang in Namchi district. However, the bodies could not be retrieved due to extremely hazardous conditions inside the tunnel. Officials said poor visibility and methane gas leakage have made the rescue operation highly challenging. So far, 13 bodies have been recovered, while still few people are trapped inside the tunnel. The government has disabled 50 OTT platforms for public access in the country in the last 2 years for displaying obscene content. In a written reply in the Lok Sabha, Minister of State for Information and Broadcasting, Dr. L. Murugan said that the government regularly takes action against such intermediaries and OTT platforms based on complaints. In China Open Badminton, double Olympic medalist PV Sindhu advanced to the second round of women's singles after defeating compatriot Unnati Hooda in a round of 32 clash at Shangzhou this afternoon. In the men's singles, Ayu Shetty defeated world number 11 Alwi Farhan of Indonesia to reach the round of 16. And that is the end of this news bulletin.
0: Neram 7 mani 10 nimidam.

Hello everyone, this is Samantha Suresh Kumar from Alpha Arts and Science College. Today I'm going to talk about celebrating the legacy of Lokmanya Bal Gangadhar Tilak. Today is a very special day. Today is the birth anniversary of Lokmanya Bal Gangadhar Tilak, one of the greatest sons of Mother India. On this important day, our heartfelt tribute to him. We remember his life, his work and his message. His name fills every Indian heart with pride and respect. Tilak was not just a political leader. He was a teacher, a journalist, a thinker, and a true patriot. He dedicated his entire life to the freedom of India. He gave hope to crores of ordinary Indians. He made them believe that they too had the power to change their fate. He truly was a voice of people. Lokmanya Bal Gangadhar Tilak was born on 23rd July 1856 in Ratnagiri, a beautiful coastal town in Maharashtra. His father's name was Gangadhar Ramachandra Tilak. His father was a respected school teacher and a great scholar of Sanskrit. Young Tilak grew up in a home where learning was highly valued. He saw his father reading books every day. This inspired him to love education from very young age. As a child, Tilak was sharp and intelligent. He asked many questions. He always wanted to know the truth behind things. He did not simply accept what others told him. This quality of thinking deeply made him different from other children. His teachers saw something special in him very early. When Tilak was only 16 years old, his father passed away. This was a very difficult time for him, but young Tilak did not give up. He continued his studies with a great courage and determination. He completed his graduation from Deccan College in Pune. He also studied law, but his heart was not in earning money for himself. He wanted to work for his country. After finishing his studies, Tilak could have taken a comfortable job. He was educated, talented, and intelligent. Many good career options were open to him, but he chose a different path. He chose the path of service to the nation. Tilak deeply believed that education was the most important tool for changing a society. He always said, if we want to be a free nation, first educate its people. An educated person knows his rights. An educated person can think clearly and make good decisions. An educated person cannot be easily fooled or kept down. Together with his friend Gopal Ganesh, Tilak started a new English school in Pune in 1880. This was not an ordinary school. The teachers here taught students to be proud of their Indian identity. Students were encouraged to think about their country and their responsibilities as citizens. Tilak and his colleagues also founded the Deccan Education Society and Ferguson College. These institutions brought high quality education to many students who could not afford expensive schools. Tilak believed that good education should be available to all, not just to rich. He worked hard to make this dream come true. Tilak understood something very important. He knew that awaken a sleeping nation, you need a powerful voice. The newspapers could be that voice. So in 1881, he started two important newspapers. The first was Kesari, which means lion in Marathi. Kesari was written in Marathi language so that ordinary people in Maharashtra could read and understand it. The second newspaper was called the Maharat, which was published in English for educated readers across the country. Through Kesari and the Maharat, Tilak spoke fearlessly about the problems of Indian people. He wrote clearly and strongly about poverty, injustice, and cruelty of British. He did not use polite, gentle words when he saw something wrong. He called things

by their real names. The British was often angry with Tilak because of his writing. They put him in jail more than once because of his articles. But Tilak never stopped writing the truth. He said that it was a duty of a journalist to speak up for the people, even if it meant going to prison. His courage inspired many other journalists and leaders across India. Tilak was a very creative thinker. He understood that to build a strong national movement, people needed to come together. They needed to feel connected to each other. But in those days, India were divided by caste, language, region and class. It was difficult to bring all of them together. Tilak found a beautiful solution. He used Indians' own festivals and culture tradition to unite the people. In 1893, Tilak gave a new public form to Ganesh Utsav, the festival of Lord Ganesha. Earlier, people celebrated this festival quietly inside homes. Tilak organized a large public celebration in open grounds and community spaces. People from all backgrounds, rich and poor, young and old, from different castes came together to celebrate. These gatherings become much more than just a religious event. They become platforms where people listen to speeches about national issues, patriotism and social change. The festival became a way to reach thousands of people at one time. It was very smart and powerful idea. Similarly, Tilak started the Shivaji Utsav to celebrate the life of legacy of Chhatrapati Shivaji Maharaja, the great warrior king of Maharashtra. Through this festival, Tilak reminded Indians for their glorious history. He showed up the people that their ancestors had courage, wisdom and the ability to fight injustice. He used the history to inspire action in the present. Perhaps the most famous contribution of Tilak to India's freedom movement was the simple, powerful sentence, "Swaraj is my birthright and I shall have it." These words shook the whole country. They were simple words, but they carried a very deep meaning. Tilak was telling every Indian, freedom is not something you beg for. Freedom is your natural right. Every human being is born free. No foreign government has the right to take away the freedom of another people. Before Tilak, many Indian leaders spoke politely to British. They spent petitions. They requested small reforms. They hoped that the British rulers would slowly give more rights to Indians. Tilak said, "This is not enough. We must demand complete Swaraj. We must demand complete self-rule." This was a bold and brave position to take at the time. Tilak did not fear the consequences. He was ready to face imprisonment, hardship and personal suffering for the sake of his own country. His courage gave courage to millions of ordinary Indians. Around the same time, three great leaders came together, shared similar beliefs about the Indian freedom. These three leaders were Lala Lajpat Rai from Mumbai. Punjab, Bal Gangadhar Tilak from Maharashtra and Bipin Chandra Pal from Bengal. Together, they become famous as Lal Bal Pal. These three leaders believed in a more direct and strong approach of achieving freedom. They said that Indians should not simply send polite letters and petition to the British. They should use the power of masses, the power of common people to demand their rights. Lal Bal Pal promoted the ideas of self-reliance, national pride, and people's participation in politics. They traveled across the country, giving speeches and inspiring young people. They filled a new energy and urgency into India's freedom movement. In 1905, the British government divided the provinces of Bengal into two parts. This division was seen by most Indians as an attempt to divide the people of Bengal and weaken their unity. There was a strong wave of anger across India. In response, the Swadesh movement began. Swadesh movement is one of own country. The movement encouraged people to buy and use goods made in India and boycott, that means refuse to use, goods made in Britain. Tilak strongly supported this movement. He explained to people why it is important. He said, "When you buy British products, you give money to the same rulers who are oppressing you. When you use Indian goods, you support Indian workers, Indian business and Indian economy. True patriotism means using the products of own land." The Swadesh movement was one of the earliest economic movements for independence. It gave Indians a partial every day was the practice in the freedom struggle. Even people who could not join rallies or give speeches could participate by choosing Indian products. This made the movement very powerful.

successful and widespread. The British government was deeply troubled by Tilak's popularity and influence. They saw him as a major threat to their rule. In 1908, they arrested Tilak and charged him with writing articles that encouraged unrest. He was sentenced to 6 years in prison, which is in present Myanmar. For many people, 6 years in a foreign prison would have broken their spirit, but not Tilak. He used his time in prison to study, think and write. He spent his years in writing a very important book, Gita Rahasya, which means the secret of Gita. In this book, Tilak have his own understanding of Bhagavad Gita, one of the most scarred texts of Hinduism. Many religious teachers had interpreted the Gita as a book that teaches people withdraw from the world and seek only personal spiritual peace. Tilak disagreed with this interpretation. He said that Gita actually teaches us to act, to do our duty in the world with courage and dedication. It teaches us that it is our responsibility to fight over justice. It asks us to work selflessly for the good for others. This message was very powerful for a nation that was struggling for freedom. It told Indians, your religion itself says you must act. You must not stay silent in the face of injustice. Gita became very popular and very important, widely read book across India. Jai Hind, thank you.

Not so long back, just 40 years back, if we were told we could access and learn all of the skills across the world, all the news, all the updates, all the connections from one place, none of us would have believed. However, that's the fact now. Hello dear listeners, hope you all are having a good day. We are living through a unique moment in history, a time when a teenager with a smartphone has access to more knowledge than entire libraries once held. Yet, knowledge alone has not made the path ahead any clearer. Never before has a generation been given so many tools to succeed. Never before has a generation faced so many ways to lose focus. This is Navika Shaktivel, here to discuss why Gen Z are standing at life's crossroads. A generation that can learn coding from California, design from London, and psychology from Tokyo, all from a bedroom, is still asking one question: what should I do with my life? A generation that fears being replaced not by another generation, but by our own technology. Social media, online learning platforms, AI tools, global exposure, everything is just one click away. Skills that once required years of formal training can now be explored from anywhere in the world. Opportunities are no longer limited by geography. But this same connectivity has also created a different reality. Before we dive deep into the discussion, we need to understand what exactly is Gen Z. By its literal meaning, is the generation born between 1997 and 2012. That is, the generation between millennials and Gen Alpha. They are born into a fully digital world, where the internet, smartphones, and social media were not innovations they adapted to, but environments they grew up in. Basically, they don't see these as something new and explore. What they've always seen ever since their birth was this. Though the growth and usage of these has gone uphill over the recent years, it's undeniable that they always grew with technology. This is a generation that is highly adaptable, fast learning, and globally aware. They are not limited by geography when it comes to ideas or opportunities. They learn skills online, explore careers earlier, and are more open to creativity, entrepreneurship, and new ways of thinking than any generation before them. Okay, so what about them now? Gen Z is not just a digitally connected generation. They are also one of the most socially aware and adaptive generations the world has seen. Unlike earlier generations, they are highly open to change and are quick to accept new ideas, technologies, and perspectives without hesitation. They are the most expressive. They prioritize mental health and build conversations around

around it. One of their biggest strengths is their comfort with technology. They are naturally skilled at using digital tools, which allows them to innovate faster, create content, and build opportunities that did not exist before. From coding and design to content creation and online businesses, Gen Z is actively shaping the digital economy. They are also more globally connected in their thinking. Issues like climate change, mental health, gender equality, and social justice are not distant topics for them. They are personal concerns they actively engage with. This awareness has made them more empathetic and expressive compared to earlier generations. Another important contribution is their entrepreneurial mindset. Many young people today are not waiting for traditional career paths. Instead, they are exploring freelancing, startups, and independent creative work. This shift is slowly changing the definition of success from a fixed job role to a more flexible and purpose-driven approach. In fact, instead of saying Gen Z is the future, we could say they are the present that are actively participating in shaping the future. The future is already being built by them. Yet, this strength comes with a silent cost that is slowly becoming more visible in today's world. The same generation that is so capable and connected is also facing challenges that previous generations never had to deal with. The challenges that are most often overlooked. The Gen Z are indeed standing at a crossroads. Crossroads? We might think, what big of a challenge could they face? But the list is huge. Starting from social media pressure to AI fears, the generation comes across multiple obstacles that no generation has ever felt. Firstly, social media. This one thing has left and continues to leave a deep impact, not one or two. In so many ways, this has been constantly affecting us. Psychological, mental, and even physical. Hard to digest, but that's the fact. The social media comparisons are a serious concern. People grow into insecurities and inferiorities. This leaves a serious damage psychologically. Survey reports show Gen Z faces an attention crisis with average attention spans shrinking to just 8 seconds. The main reason behind this is high consumption of short-form videos. That is one most important factor in this. In the recent times, one word has been haunting all of us, that is dopamine. We receive this dopamine supply through the short-form videos. The biggest point worth mentioning is the mechanism of intermittent reinforcement. It is a psychological term that aligns with things like slot machines. That is, the reward that we receive is unpredictable. So our mind subconsciously starts searching and craving for the dopamine that we earlier got. So we continue scrolling mindlessly. This is what really happens. Physical health concerns are also non-negligible, from small headaches to vision impairment, from obesity to losing appetite. There is a wide spectrum of issues that we face because of this social media addiction. But we impose terms like lazy, unpassionate, and so on them. But we can understand that the problem is clearly not that. The second most important challenge for Gen Z is the rising artificial intelligence. The AI right now can do anything we can think of. The same AI that was created to help us has been growing into something we fear. The fact that AI can do much of our work in a short span and with much lesser cost makes it a viable choice. But at the cost of replacing humans at work is where the real issue begins. We fear losing employment, income, and so on. Another big challenge faced by Gen Z today is not the lack of information, but the abundance of it. Every day, we are exposed to countless opinions, advice, trends, career paths, and success stories through social media and the internet. While access to information is undoubtedly a privilege, too much information can often lead to confusion rather than clarity. A student looking for career guidance may come across hundreds of different perspectives, each claiming to be the right one. As a result, making decisions becomes more difficult, and many young people find themselves overwhelmed by choices.

a world where information is available instantly, finding direction has become more challenging than finding answers. Okay, what can we do now? Should we completely delete social media and go back to the old day style? Definitely not, because social media and technology are our biggest strengths. Basically, we can consider a knife as an example. The same knife that helps us in the kitchen is also used to harm others. It's how we really use it. We apply the same here. We must learn to control the tools instead of being controlled by them. The answer is not to disconnect from the world around us, but to engage with it more consciously. In an age of endless information, learning to filter what we consume is just as important as learning new skills. Not every opinion needs to be followed, and not every trend needs to be chased. Similarly, while social media can be a powerful tool for learning and connection, it should never become the measure of our self-worth. Instead of comparing our progress with others, we must focus on growth that is meaningful to our own lives. The rise of artificial intelligence has also created uncertainty, but rather than viewing it as a threat, we should learn to adapt and use it as a tool to enhance our abilities. We must start building real-life conversations and connections more often. We must start stepping out and get ourselves outdoors into areas where we forget technology exists, like the beaches, board games, music sessions, dance fitness, and so on. And perhaps, most importantly, Gen Z must learn that success is not a race. In a world that constantly demands speed, taking time to learn, grow, and discover our own path is not falling behind. It is moving forward with purpose. Let us together as Gen Z or Millennials or the Gen Alpha make the world a better place to live in. Jai Hind. Thank you.

The foundation of a democratic society. When a people are treated fairly, they gain confidence, self-respect, and a sense of belonging. Gender equality also contributes significantly to economic development. When a woman receives quality education and equal employment opportunity, they can contribute to their skills and talents to the workforce. This increases productivity, strengthens families, and promotes national growth. Many studies have shown that countries with high level of gender equality often experience better economic performance and improved living standards. In addition to economic benefits, gender equality strengthens families and communities. When both men and women participate equally in household decisions, family relationships become healthier and more balanced. Share the responsibility, create mutual respect and understanding. Children who grow up in such environment learns the value of fairness, cooperation and equality from an early age. Despite considerable progress in many parts of the world, gender inequality still exists. Many girls continue to face barriers to current education. Women in such workplaces receive lower wages than men for similar work, are encountered difficulties in advancing to leadership position. Gender-based violence, harassment, and discrimination remain serious challenges affect millions of people worldwide. These problems limit opportunities and prevent individuals from living with dignity and freedom. Men also face certain challenges created by gender stereotypes. Society often accepts them to be emotionally strong at all times and to bear all financial responsibility. Such expectation can place tremendous pressure on them and negatively affect their mental and emotional well-being. Therefore, gender equality seeks to free from everyone harmful stereotypes and unrealistic expectations. Education plays a crucial role in promoting gender equality. Schools and colleges should teach students the value of respect, fairness, and inclusion. Boys and girls should be encouraged to pursue their interests and talents without fear of judgment. Education helps challenge outdated beliefs and empower individuals to think critically about social issues. An educated society is more likely to support equality and reject discrimination. Another important aspect of gender equality is equal access to leadership and decision. Women and men should have the same opportunity to participate in politics, business, education, and community leadership. Diverse leadership brings different perspectives and ideas, leading to better decisions and more inclusive development. When people of all gender are represented in leadership roles, society becomes more balanced and democratic. Technology and social media can also be powerful tools for promoting gender equality. Today, people can use digital platforms to raise awareness, share successful stories, and educate others about the importance of equal rights and opportunity. Online campaigns and educational programs have helped challenge traditional stereotypes and encourage discussion about equality. By using technology responsibly, we can spread positive message and inspire future generation to build a more fair and inclusive society. Gender equality is also closely connected to equality in education. When girls and boys receive equal access to education, they gain the knowledge and skills needed to contribute positively to the society. Education empowers individuals to make informed decisions, improve their living standard, and participate actively in the communities. Ensuring equal education opportunity for all children is one of the most effective ways to reduce poverty and create a brighter future. Furthermore, gender equality helps create a culture of peace, mutual respect. Society that values are often more inclusive, tolerant and harmonious. When individuals respect one another, regardless of gender, conflicts caused by prejudice and discrimination decreased. Equality encourages cooperation, understanding and social unity, which are essential for building strong and peaceful communities. By embracing these values, we can create a society where everyone feels valued, respected and empowered. Gender equality is essential for achieving sustainable development and social progress. Many global challenges such as poverty, hunger, poor health and lack of education can be addressed more effectively when both men and women participate

equally in finding solution. Empowering all members of society allows community to make better use of their human resources and build a more prosperous future for everyone. Workplaces also benefit greatly from gender equality. Organizations that provide equal opportunity for requirement, promotion, and leadership often experience greater creativity, innovation, and productivity. Employees feel more valued and motivated when they are treated fairly and judged based on their skills and performance rather than their gender. Creating inclusive workspaces not only benefit individuals but also contribute to the success and growth of business or institution. Throughout the history, many inspiring individuals have broken barriers and demonstrated a talent known no genders. Scientists, leaders, teachers, athletes, astronauts, and social reformers have shown that determination and hard work are more important than gender. Their achievements remind us that everyone deserves the equal.

demonstrated a talent known no genders. Scientists, leaders, teachers, athletes, astronauts, and social reformers have shown that determination and hard work are more important than gender. Their achievements remind us that everyone deserves the equal opportunity to succeed and contribute to the society. The media also plays an important role in shaping public attitudes. Televisions, film, newspaper, and social media can either reinforce stereotypes or challenge them. Responsible media representation can also promote positive role models and encourage respect for all gender. By portraying individuals fairly and celebrating achievements regardless of gender, the media can contribute to social change. Families are equally important in building an equal society. Parents should treat sons and daughters with equal love, care, and encouragement. Household responsibility should be shared fairly among family members. Children who grow up witnessing equality at home are more likely to participate and support it throughout their life. Governments across the world have introduced laws and policies to promote gender equality. These include laws against discrimination, initiated to improve girls' education programs supporting women employment, and measures to prevent violence and harassment. While such policies are important, real change requires a transformation in attitude and behavior at every level of society. Each of us can contribute to promoting gender equality throughout our daily action. We can respect others regardless of gender, challenge stereotypes when we encounter them, support equal opportunity in education and employment, and speak out against discrimination and violence. Small actions performed consistently can create a meaningful changes over time. Gender equality is not about giving special privileges to everyone. It is about ensuring that every individual has the same opportunity to develop their talents, achieve their goals, and live with dignity. It is about creating a society where people are valued for who they are and what they can contribute rather than their gender. As the younger generation, students have a special responsibility in promoting gender equality. They can create positive change by treating their classmates with respect, rejecting stereotypes, and supporting equal opportunity for everyone. School and colleges should be places where every student feels valued and encouraged to achieve their goals. By participating in equality in our daily life, we can help build a society that is more just, inclusive, and compensate for future generations. Thank you for listening. Have a wonderful day.

0: This is Akashvani. In the special program, now we bring you an exclusive interview with Arun Kumar Sahu, Ambassador of India to the Republic of North Macedonia, on the ongoing visit of the President to the Republic of North Macedonia. Interviewer is Subhashri Mahapatra, Akashvani correspondent.
1: President Draupadi Murmu visit marks the first ever visit by an Indian president to North Macedonia. This is a very significant visit for bilateral relations. To talk about this, we are joined by Ambassador to North Macedonia, Mr. Arun Kumar Sahu. Thank you, sir, for talking to Akashvani.
2: Thank you.
1: Sir, what are the key main outcomes or agreements you expect from President's visit?
2: You know, the President's visit for the first time from India to North Macedonia itself is an outcome.

0: And in our bilateral relations, we established diplomatic relations in 1995. And after 1995, this is the first time that Indian president is visiting here. And this opens
1: a after almost around more than 30 years.
0: And this opens a new chapter in India-North Macedonia relationship. And also India's engagement in Southeast Europe. If you see North Macedonia's geographical location, it's very strategic. And in terms of connectivity to from Black Sea to the Mediterranean to the North Sea, I think this is a very strategically located country. And this demonstrates our engagement to the whole of Europe. It's not only EU, but the entire Europe. EU is only 27 countries. So this is only a beginning for enhanced relationship for future. And the major outcomes that we are looking at actually are economic engagement, our technology engagement, our trade and tourism. Yes. As you know, this is a very beautiful place. Many people don't know, a few years back there was a South Indian film which was also shot in this country. So these are the possibilities.
1: So trade between India and North Macedonia is very less for the time being now. So what both the government are doing actually to increase the trade relation between Macedonia
0: now
1: and India?
0: Now there is a possibility of engaging with North Macedonia to really enhance volume of trade. Because as you know, we have the India-EU FTA, and then North Macedonia is a EU candidate country. So they get preferential treatment for exports into EU countries. So Indian industries or Indian businessmen can actually put a shop here, manufacturing base and export to the EU countries. So I hope that this visit will fuel the necessary energy into the bilateral relations and India's engagement, and sensitize also the Indian investors and business that the importance of this geography and this country for investment.
1: In your opinion, what opportunity does North Macedonia offer to Indian businesses and investors?
0: Preferential treatment. They have tech zone here. They are building new infrastructure. They have a skilled set of people who are more tuned to, artificial intelligence. And they have something called, modernization of the energy sector, which they are focusing more on solar, and which is called the renewable energy sector. So solar and wind, defense. These are all new technology area, and wherever technology is, I think India should be there.
1: Sir, India has emerged as a global leader in digital public infrastructure and innovation. Do you see any scope for collaborating in digital technology and startup or ITs? As President also mentioned in the last business address.
0: In the last business address of both presidents actually mentioned this digital public infrastructure, digitization, all AI-based solutions. That's the future. So I think technology in the future, everybody knows. So that is a key sector. Wherever we have technology, we are there. I always say that India needs all the energy of the world, all the innovation of the world, and all the technological revolution in the world.
1: Coming to tourism and culture, many Indians are still unfamiliar with North Macedonia. What would you like that Indian tourists and businesses to know about this country?
0: The beauty of nature. It's a very well protected, biosystem. Mountain, valley, you have the river, Vardar River, which cuts across the whole of, North Macedonia and goes to Greece. It's a beautiful place in terms of clean air, clean water.
1: Yes.
0: Anywhere there is a tap, you can drink water from
1: the tap water.
0: Yes. So I think for Indian tourists, they should come, and if they are looking for something very peaceful and where they can spend time on their own and undisturbed, I think it's a very peaceful, silent place.
1: Sir, talking about education and people-to-people ties, how can educational exchanges and cultural cooperation and tourism help to bring the people of India and North Macedonia closer?
0: There are two levels of looking at it. I think one is the skilled manpower, which is in the IT sector, artificial intelligence and all this, AI sector. The other one is also the semi-skilled sector, which is the plumbers, the fitters, the welders, the electricians. There is a tremendous shortage of skill set in whole of Europe.

0: including North Macedonia. So I think skilling is very key. And if we skill our manpower to that level,
1: yes,
0: I think they can enter into
1: this area, yes.
0: Beneficial part of their economy also.
1: Also Macedonia, also as well as to India.
0: Yes, yes.
1: Sir, what would you like the next chapter of India-North Macedonia relation to look like over the next 5 years?
0: Next 5 to 10 years, I would like a very close, vibrant relationship between India and North Macedonia. And not only India and North Macedonia, it's also India and Eastern Europe, you know, Southeast Europe, because this gives us access to whole of the Western Balkan, what we say, and Europe. So it's a whole region, it's an important region, and where business, technology, people-to-people contact can be strengthened. I think that's the hope.
1: Finally, what message would you like to convey to the people of India and the listeners of Akashvani on the occasion of this historic presidential visit?
0: I have a simple message that the world is very big and the world is waiting for India to engage with them. We are a big country. We are the most populous country. We are the biggest democracy of the world. And we have a tradition of more than 5,000 years. We have our own wisdom, but other people, other countries may not be that big, may not be, you know, in a different geography, must be having a different cultural heritage history. So they're waiting for India to reach out to them. And as a big country, we have the responsibility to reach out to them and spread the message of, you know, Vasudhaiva Kutumbakam, which we say the whole world is one family, you know, and when there is conflict, and you know, turmoil, I think India stands for peaceful existence in the whole world. And our message has been in the past to be in peace, and for the future generation also to be in the peace. As a country, actually, we have never waged any war. I think we are the only country, or very unique country, which has never waged a war on its own. We love peace. It's a land of Mahatma Gandhi, as you know.
1: Thank you, sir. Thank you for talking to Akashvani. Thank you very much.
0: Thank you very much.
2: 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Interviewer was Subhashree Mahapatra, Akashvani correspondent. This program was produced and presented by the News Services Division of Akashvani. 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

0: Prime Minister Narendra Modi has emphasized that the dream to build a Vikasit Bharat should become a Jan Andolan and the country's youth should form the foundation of this vision. He said the welfare of citizens must remain at the heart of all reforms. The Prime Minister made the remarks while chairing a high-level meeting with secretaries to review the progress of rural development, agriculture, social welfare and allied sectors towards Vikasit Bharat goals in New Delhi. The meeting was attended by the Cabinet Secretary, secretaries of key ministries, as well as senior officials from the Prime Minister's office. The Prime Minister underscored the importance of tackling the serious issue of drug abuse among youth. He also stressed the importance of promoting technology and fostering innovation through startups in the sports sector. Mr. Modi also highlighted that the widespread adoption of initiatives such as the PM Kusum scheme by farmers can bring transformative changes to the agriculture sector. The government today reiterated its readiness for meaningful discussion on NEET paper leak issue in Parliament. Speaking in the Lok Sabha, Parliamentary Affairs Minister Kiran Rijiju said the government was prepared for a meaningful debate on the issue, involving all sides under established parliamentary rules, keeping in mind the future of the country's youth.
1: The government is fully prepared for a discussion on the NEET paper leak and we have maintained this position from the very first day. I request that the Honorable Speaker, after consulting with the floor leaders of all parties, decide when the discussion should be held, how long should it last, on which day should it take place and under which rule should it be conducted. The government wants all of us to come together and hold a meaningful discussion for the future of the country's youth.
0: Mr. Rijiju's remarks came as both Houses of Parliament witnessed repeated disruptions by the opposition for the third consecutive day today over various issues, including the NEET paper leak case and student protests. Later, the Lok Sabha and Rajya Sabha were adjourned for the day. The opposition demanded resignation of the Union Education Minister before discussion. Speaking in the Rajya Sabha, the Parliamentary Affairs Minister accused the Congress of avoiding a debate by imposing fresh conditions despite the government's willingness to discuss the issue.
1: From the very beginning, the Congress party also said that it wanted a discussion and the chair has expressed the same. However, instead of allowing the discussion to take place, the Congress is once again looking for excuses by imposing conditions. When the government itself has clearly stated that it is ready for a discussion, there is no need to attach additional conditions. By doing so, the Congress appears to be creating another pretext to prevent the discussion from taking place. This should not be done.
0: Leader of the opposition Mallikarjun Kharge said the discussion could not proceed without the resignation of the Union Education Minister.
2: If there is to be a fair discussion, the Education Minister should resign. Until the Minister resigns, an impartial discussion cannot take place here. I urge the government to ensure that the Minister submits his resignation.
0: We have more from our correspondent.
3: On the third consecutive day of monsoon session, the proceedings of both the Houses of Parliament were disrupted by repeated adjournments following opposition uproar. Due to disruption, both Lok Sabha and Rajya Sabha failed to transact any substantive business. Despite repeated assurance from the government side that it is ready to discuss issues related to NEET paper leak case, the opposition continued with their protest. Today, the Lok Sabha was adjourned thrice and Rajya Sabha was adjourned four times. In Lok Sabha, Speaker Om Birla said he heard the views of both sides and noted the government's willingness to hold a discussion with an open mind. He urged opposition parties to participate in a detailed debate instead of disrupting proceedings. The Lok Sabha also passed a resolution to suspend Trinamool Congress MP Kalyan Banerjee for the rest of the monsoon session for using inappropriate language against women MPs. Anand Kumar, Akashvani News, Delhi.
0: Defence Minister Rajnath Singh has expressed concern over the ongoing protests in Delhi, saying the centre is deeply sensitive to the sentiments and concerns of the youth and is ready to listen and address every concern raised by students. Mr. Singh was talking to media in New Delhi. The minister alleged that some individuals are attempting to use the students and youth as a political tool to serve their own political interests.
4: It is deeply unfortunate that some people are trying to use the students and youth of our country as political tools to serve their own political interests. Under the leadership of Prime Minister Narendra Modi, our government is fully committed to fulfilling the aspirations of students and young people and ensuring their welfare. Listening to every concern of students and addressing them is the responsibility of all of us.

0: Senior BJP leader and Union Minister JP Nadda today said the NEET paper leak issue raised by the students should not be politicized. Addressing media in New Delhi this evening, Mr. Nadda said it is a matter of investigation and requires in-depth discussion. He said it is a serious problem which deserves a thorough and sincere discussion. The Delhi High Court today sought responses from the Centre and Delhi Police on pleas alleging use of excessive force against protesters marching to Parliament on Monday. The court directed the authorities to preserve all relevant records in relation to the police action, including CCTV camera footage and videography. The court gave 4 weeks to the authorities to file their replies. The matter will be heard next on the 11th of September this year. Activist Sonam Wangchuk has said he would end his hunger strike if the government provides assurance that no legal action would be taken against the young protesters demanding accountability over the NEET paper leak. In a letter to Union Ministers JP Nadda and Jitendra Singh, Mr. Wangchuk thanked both the ministers for visiting him at the hospital last night. This is Akashwani giving you the news. For quick news updates round the clock, follow us on our X handle at AIR News Alerts. And for details of stories and more, log on to our website www.newsonair.gov.in and download News on AIR app. Welcome back. You're with us on the news at 9. Railway Minister Ashwini Vaishnav today said train accidents have declined sharply in the country due to improved rail safety, infrastructure maintenance and use of modern technologies. In a written reply in the Lok Sabha today, Mr. Vaishnav said the number of consequential train accidents has reduced from 135 in 2014-15 to just 2 accidents in this financial year so far. He said the expenditure on safety-related activities has increased from around 39,000 crore rupees in 2013-14 to over 1,20,000 crore rupees in 2026-27. The government has disabled 50 OTT platforms for public access in the country in the last 2 years for displaying obscene content. In a written reply in the Lok Sabha, Minister of State for Information and Broadcasting, Dr. L. Murugan said the government regularly takes action against such intermediaries and OTT platforms based on complaints. The West Bengal government today constituted the 7th Pay Commission. The commission will recommend revisions relating to the salaries, allowances, promotions and pensions of employees and pensioners of the state government and government-aided organizations. The panel will submit its report to the state government within the next 6 months. A meeting of the Sri Ram Janmabhoomi Tirth Kshetra Trust was held in Ayodhya today, during which several key decisions were taken on temple management, the donation system, appointments and administrative reforms. The trust discussed the appointment of a chief executive officer, filling vacant posts and the reconstitution of its religious committee. The trust reiterated that devotees' faith remains strong and that there has been no decline in the number of devotees visiting the Sri Ram Janmabhoomi temple despite various allegations and controversies. It said the final report of the special investigation team has not yet been received and the issue did not come up for discussion during the meeting. In Jammu and Kashmir, a policeman was killed today in a terrorist attack at the Lal Chowk area of Anantnag district. A search operation is underway to apprehend the terrorists. Lieutenant Governor Manoj Sinha and Chief Minister Umar Abdullah assured that those responsible would be brought to justice. In Sikkim, rescue teams have traced 8 more bodies inside the under-construction tunnel at Samardung in Namchi district. We have a report.
1: Multiple agencies are working round the clock to rescue the people trapped inside the NSPC's tunnel on the third day today. But low visibility and leakage of methane gas made it difficult to retrieve the trashed bodies. The 8 bodies are lying around 2 kilometers away from the mouth of the tunnel. Meanwhile, the Sikkim government today handed over the mortal remains of the deceased to their families. Apart from the center, the Sikkim government and NSPC announced ex gratia to the deceased families. At least 25 people are fear trapped inside the tunnel when the incident occurred. Manas Pratim Sharma, Akashvani News, Gangtok.
0: Heavy rains continue to disrupt normal life in South Gujarat, with Surat, Valsad and Navsari facing flood-like conditions. More from our correspondent.

0: Kaprada in Valsad district recorded over 16 inches of rainfall within the last 24 hours, while Nanaponda received nearly 11 inches and Chikli in Navsari recorded about 10 inches of rainfall. Rising water levels in key rivers and reservoirs have prompted high alerts across the region. Heavy inflow continue into the Damanganga reservoir. Over 8,000 residents from the vulnerable low-lying areas have been shifted to safer locations, primarily in Surat, Navsari and Valsad. Disaster response forces, including 11 NDRF teams and 24 SDRF platoons have been deployed to carry out relief and rescue operations in rain-affected districts. Meanwhile, Weather Department has issued a red alert for South Gujarat region today and strictly advised fishermen not to venture into the sea until 24th July due to rough conditions. Aparna Khunt, Akashwani News, Ahmedabad.
1: The Intermeteorological Department has issued a red alert for extremely heavy rainfall over Gujarat and central Maharashtra tomorrow. Heavy rainfall is also expected over Himachal Pradesh, Punjab, Bihar, Chhattisgarh, West Bengal, Jammu Kashmir, Uttarakhand, Jharkhand, Karnataka, Odisha and Rajasthan. President Draupadi Murmu today unveiled a bust of Mahatma Gandhi at the Museum of the City of Skopje in North Macedonia. Addressing the gathering, the president said Mahatma Gandhi's ideals of dialogue, compassion and peaceful coexistence remain highly relevant in a world facing conflict, intolerance and division. The United States has condemned Iran-backed and Yemen-based armed group Houthi rebels for threatening commercial shipping in the Red Sea after the group announced a naval blockade against Saudi Arabia. Speaking on the sidelines of a regional summit in the Philippines, U.S. Secretary of State Marco Rubio expressed hope that the situation would be de-escalated. Mr. Rubio said anything that restricts shipping through the Red Sea would be problematic for the same reasons that the Strait of Hormuz is problematic. Benchmark domestic equity indices declined nearly 1% today amid the ongoing geopolitical tensions and elevated crude oil prices. The Sensex shed 715 points to close at 76,755. In China Open Badminton, PV Sindhu and Ayush Shetty entered singles pre-quarterfinals at Changshuo today. Two-time Olympic medalist Sindhu advanced to the second round of women's singles after defeating compatriot Unnati Huda in a round of 32 clash. In the men's singles, Ayush Shetty defeated world number 11 Alvi Farhan of Indonesia to reach the round of 16. And now before we end the bulletin, the headlines once again. Prime Minister Narendra Modi calls for making the dream of Viksit Bharat a mass movement with youth playing a key role in it. Government reiterates readiness for meaningful discussion on NEET paper leak issue in Parliament, criticizes attempts to use youth protests for political gains. Opposition disrupts proceedings in both houses, demands resignation of Education Minister before discussion. Delhi High Court seeks responses from centre and police and pleas alleging use of excessive force on protesters. And in China Open Badminton, PV Sindhu and Ayush Shetty enter singles pre-quarterfinals. That is all in the news at 9. Good night.
2: Spotlight. This is Akashvani. In the program Spotlight, now we bring you a discussion on expanding India-North Macedonia cooperation in technology, trade and diplomacy. The participants are Professor Rahul Mishra, international affairs expert, and Gaura Dhawan Lal, anchor.
3: Hello and welcome to our program. Our topic for today's conversation, strengthening India and North Macedonia bilateral cooperation in trade, technology and cultural diplomacy. Our guest today is Professor Rahul Mishra, who's an international affairs expert. Professor Mishra, welcome to the program.
4: Thank you.
3: Wanting to begin with a little context here, Professor Mishra, we are actually looking in the last, year or so plus, that India is reaching out to so many countries to get better bilateral relations, to sign MOUs, to invite business, to invite trade. And the president's visit to North Macedonia in this is a continuation of that effort?
4: Absolutely. In all this frenzy of foreign visits, outgoing foreign visits and incoming visit of foreign dignitaries, there is a pattern in Indian foreign policy, and that pattern is driven by three very clear motives. With regard to

0: Europe, India is very clear that its policy, its strategy cannot be confined to the European Union countries only. So not just 27 member countries, but wider Europe, Europe at a continental level. And that is why we see India reaching out to the UK and vice versa. Also, Prime Minister Modi's visit to Scandinavian countries earlier this year. So President Murmu's visit to these three countries, Moldova, East Macedonia and Romania, should be seen in that context, that we are reaching out to European countries, Europe as a whole, to make our relationship more systematic, more organic and more wholesome, not just confined to European Union, which is a mistake many countries make, because European Union, after all, is just one part of the wider Europe. So I think India's recent diplomatic moves are in the right direction. We have seen with other regions as well. As India rises to prominence as a global South leader at the international level, I think it is imperative for the policymakers to ensure that India has not just enough friends and partners, but also countries that could help India achieve its Viksit Bharat goal in 2047. And for that, you need military technology partners, trade economic partners, but also greater people-to-people connectivity and partners that have unique abilities, such as countries in the Eastern Europe and rest of the Europe.
1: Right. So when we also look at cooperation, we also know that, you know, there is no big or small market. There are many markets. We are becoming a multipolar global order. We're also seeing that in terms of how we see our products going out or different countries contributing to India and trade ties improving. To be able to give importance to countries who are independent, even though they may be smaller markets or smaller products, I think foregrounding, giving that respect and importance has also been, I think, one of the diplomatic efforts and initiatives that we've undertaken.
0: Absolutely. India's approach has been very clear for past several decades, particularly past 12 years, that we will not just focus on countries that are beneficial to India's own economic growth and India's economic rise trade partnership, but also countries that want to benefit from India's rise. So there's no differentiation between big or small countries. Also, India is looking at the unique locational advantage that countries have. There are countries like North Macedonia with which we've had long-standing ties. You know, India-Yugoslavia relations during the Cold War years and how close India and Yugoslavia were. The fact that Mother Teresa came from North Macedonia, even though she was an ethnic Albanian, and became an Indian citizen. These cultural and people-to-people connects aside, India is also looking for partners and countries that could benefit its proven abilities, such as pharmaceuticals. India is known as a pharmacy to the world, and North Macedonia is one country that is looking to cooperate more with India in the pharmaceutical sector. So reaching out to these partners, big and small, while keeping in context what the steps that Trump has taken in terms of imposing tariffs on Indian generic pharmaceutical products, I think these are steps in the right direction. And they also tell us that the government has a long view when it comes to foreign and trade policy of India.
1: So what do you think are some areas where actually North Macedonia can benefit India, trade with them can benefit? What are some areas of their strength which we can use?
0: The Indian economy has grown at a very fast pace, and India is known as a leader in the services sector. The fact is that a large chunk of our population still depends on agriculture. So in many ways, India is still an agrarian economy or agriculture heavy economy. For a country like India, it is a very wise move to cooperate, to learn those best practices in the agriculture sector, in food processing, in agro processing sector. Also focusing on areas which we know are going to have strategically important impact on Indian economy in the long run. So green energy, for example. So therefore, I think learning from countries like North Macedonia or Europe at large on the agriculture sector, food processing sector is something that could greatly benefit India and its farmers. While also being an energy hungry country, India has to also divert its resources, as the Strait of Hormuz crisis has very clearly told the whole world, including India, that we can no longer rely on non-renewable sources of energy. So where do we go? We go towards renewable energy sector. And therefore, President Draupadi Murmu's emphasis on international solar alliance, for example, and the agreement between the two sides on green energy is a clear reflection of what the government is thinking and how countries across the world are trying to make at least some shift away from non-renewable

0: energy sources to renewables.
1: Right. So what do you think are some technology areas that we can actually have a good tie-up with North Macedonia?
0: Well, I think for the starters, India's already offered digital payment gateways and digital payment technology and UPI, sharing the technology and the know-how with North Macedonia, which is a good move. In terms of building capacities, as you mentioned, India is not just interested in making profiting from its cutting-edge technology and advancements made, but also build capacities of partner countries, big or small. So I think in that context, the iTech training program that we do for our partners in India, not only the number of seats, number of slots for North Macedonia have been doubled, but there would also be specialized programs on artificial intelligence. India, with its AI Impact Summit and recent advances made in both in semiconductor technology, artificial intelligence, has emerged as a leader. So that is one area where India could benefit North Macedonia, but also taking the services sector, the IT sector, as the front leader of India-North Macedonia partnership is something that the two countries are mulling over, and there are a lot of possibilities in that sector as well.
1: So in terms of the international agreements we sign in the MOUs and the cooperation that we're looking at, bilateral cooperation, of course, what are some things that we as a country need to be careful about and aware about ensuring that a beginning is made, but it continues to carry on over a number of years to actually make sure that agreements are put in place, constant communication happens. So what are some things that are very, very critical and we really need to be aware of them?
0: You're absolutely right that all the agreements and MOUs that our leaders sign during outgoing visits or foreign dignitaries sign during their incoming visits to India must be followed through. There are mechanisms that are deployed for that. For instance, the Foreign Office consultations. So I think with North Macedonia also, we have Foreign Office consultation at the senior level, maybe at the ministerial level at one point. But we also have to see to it that our foreign policy goals or these agreements that are signed are in sync with national economic and diplomatic security objectives. A lot has been happening on that front. For example, artificial intelligence and semiconductor missions that India has and how India's recent agreements with partner countries are aimed at complementing India's own AI missions and semiconductor missions. So likewise, on the non-traditional security front, on the defense front, these agreements should be in alignment with India's own national foreign policy, security, economic and trade policy objectives. As I mentioned earlier, majority of these are in agreement, are in alignment, but it also depends on how keen and how capable the other side is. So intentions alone do not matter. What matters perhaps more is how they are followed through, how they are implemented. So it remains to be seen how North Macedonia will, will work with India and would try and implement the target set. But the good news is that the beginning has already been made and there is intent on both sides. And only time will tell how much of it is implemented.
1: Right. In terms of how we see India's positioning globally in terms of perception, you know, this whole outreach program of reaching out to different countries, irrespective of size or location, as you very rightly said, seeing strategic locations also, and then weaving that into our foreign policy. In terms of the perception that how India is seen, you know, everybody's saying India needs to be a global leader. But I think the effort and the ask of tomorrow is you need to be a strong, trusted global partner. Where do you think India is heading in terms of that?
0: I think India is working precisely on those issues. For instance, India's normative role as a global South leader entails two things. One, building capabilities of its friends and partners, especially the developing countries from global South. But India is not confining itself to global South alone. It is also reaching out to countries located geographically in global North, but are still developing or they are not as developed as France or Germany are, for example, in case of Europe. So that is why outreach to Romania, Moldova and North Macedonia. The second is that India's emphasis on global commons, securing, protecting global commons, whether it is international high waters or abiding by the United Nations Convention on Laws of the Sea, are the democratic principles and values. So President Mormu's address to the North Macedonian leaders, politicians, as well as the emphasis on democracy as a binding factor, also tells us that India is projecting itself as the leader of Global South. Majority of countries have already accepted that. But for that to be universally accepted, India is putting forth its normative foundations, democracy, respect for rules internationally, and the UN conventions.

0: Therefore, this outreach, as you mentioned earlier, is not confined to self-centric, self-fulfilling objectives. It is for the greater good. It is for the benefit of all partner countries. And it is also for creating a consensus on how Global South countries, or how countries that are democracies, should move forward in this multipolar world, which is also at the same time very fluid, very dynamic, where the superpowers do not want to shoulder responsibilities that they should ideally have.
1: Right. And so what we're hearing you say is that financial concerns are critical, commerce is important, but value-based commerce, if there can be something like that, is very, very critical to move forward in the world. Because finally, when in a crisis, it's about trust. It's about knowing, is it a reliable partner? Can I depend on that? Does the word have meaning? Does commitment have meaning? And I think that slowly over a period of time is going to hold a lot more value also in terms of how bilateral relations among countries are done.
0: Absolutely. I think trust, as Prime Minister Modi mentioned it in his previous visit, trust is the currency of to conduct diplomatic relations and to conduct foreign policy, to operate in an international system. And how reliable a country is, how reliable its economic growth or promises of ease of doing business, promises of being a democracy, a law-abiding, a rules-abiding country. You used a very good word, a value-based trade and commerce, are defining principles. So India is working towards that, to establish itself as the front leaders in conducting a value-based foreign policy, a normative foreign policy, if you will, which also takes into consideration the economic and trade needs of other countries while not compromising India's own interests. So I think finding the right balance is the key here.
1: Professor Rahul Mishra, thank you very much for your valuable inputs into our program.
0: My pleasure. Thank you.
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0: As Jaishankar also met his Canadian counterpart, Anita Anand, this afternoon. In a social media post, Dr. Jaishankar said that India-Canada cooperation has been steadily growing. He said that the conversation focused on achieving the goals for the relationship set by the prime ministers of both the nations. External Affairs Minister Dr. S. Jaishankar has said that in this era of volatility and disruption, the most visible stress is on supply chains. In his opening remarks at ASEAN Post-Ministerial Conference with India 2026 in Manila, Philippines today, Dr. Jaishankar said that energy, food and health security can no longer be taken for granted. He said that both India and ASEAN are optimistic about their prospects and therefore the focus should be on opportunities even while addressing challenges.
1: In this era of volatility and disruption, the most visible stress is on supply chains. Energy, food and health security can no longer be taken for granted. Observing international law in that regard is therefore vital. 2026 is the ASEAN-India Year of Maritime Cooperation. At the same time, both India and ASEAN are optimistic about their prospects. Our eyes must therefore be firmly fixed on opportunities, even while addressing challenges.
0: External Affairs Minister is on a two-day visit to Manila in Philippines to participate in foreign minister-level meetings under the ASEAN framework, including the ASEAN-India, East Asia Summit and ASEAN Regional Forum meetings. Dr. Jaishankar also met his Chinese counterpart, Wang Yi, during the East Asia Summit and ASEAN Regional Forum meetings at Manila in Philippines. In his opening remarks, Dr. Jaishankar emphasized the gradual normalization of India-China relations while stressing that peace along the border remains a fundamental prerequisite for deeper bilateral cooperation. Union Commerce and Industry Minister Piyush Goyal today met the Foreign Affairs Minister of the Republic of Panama, Javier Eduardo Martinez Achavasquez, in New Delhi. In a social media post, Mr. Goyal said during their meeting, they held productive discussions on deepening the India-Panama partnership across trade, investment, logistics, digital cooperation, and business-to-business engagement. The minister said that they also explored ways to improve market access, unlock new opportunities for bilateral trade, and leverage India's digital public infrastructure, including UPI, to advance collaboration in digital payments and digital governance. This is Akashvani. 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We bring you the top international news and updates from around the globe. The United States has condemned Iran-backed and Yemen-based armed group Houthi rebels for threatening commercial shipping in the Red Sea after the group announced a naval blockade against Saudi Arabia. Speaking on the sidelines of a regional summit in the Philippines, U.S. Secretary of State Marco Rubio expressed hope that situation could be de-escalated.
2: He's threatened global shipping there in the past, so we're watching that closely, that situation. We've been engaged with the Saudis on a number of times over the last week in regards to that threat. It's not a new threat, but at the gist of that issue is the fact that Iran is in the middle of it. Troublemaker in the region, it's Iran. They chose then direct flights from Tehran into Yemen, carrying IRGC elements and others into the country, and Saudis responded to it.
0: Mr. Rubio said anything that restricts shipping through the Red Sea would be problematic for the same reasons that the Strait of Hormuz is problematic. He said the U.S. is closely monitoring the situation. Russian Foreign Minister Sergei Lavrov announced today that he will be meeting U.S. Secretary of State Marco Rubio tomorrow on the sidelines of the ongoing Multilateral Association of Southeast Asian Nations, ASEAN, events in the Philippines. Mr. Lavrov mentioned that he met with Mr. Rubio briefly at a reception in Manila yesterday, where it was confirmed that the meeting would take place tomorrow. He said Russia still operates on the assumption that the United States has not abandoned the proposals voiced last August at the Russian-American summit in Anchorage. Meanwhile, U.S. Defense Secretary Pete Hegseth told senators that Russia and China were helping Iran as Tehran resumed attacks on commercial shipping and the United States intensified military operations around the Strait of Hormuz. President Draupadi Murmu today unveiled a bust of Mahatma Gandhi at the Museum of the City of Skopje during her state visit to North Macedonia. Addressing the gathering, the president said Mahatma Gandhi belonged to India, but his message of truth and

0: Non-violence belongs to all humanity. She noted that Gandhiji's ideals of dialogue, compassion, and peaceful coexistence remain highly relevant in a world facing conflict, intolerance, and division. High Commissioner of India to Kenya, Dr. Adarsh Swaika, today handed over the first tranche of 4.5 tons of medical supplies for strengthening Kenya's preparedness for prevention of Ebola public health emergency to Cabinet Secretary for Health, Aden Duale, in Nairobi. The medical assistance comprises PPE kits, sample transportation kits, infrared thermometers, face shields, heavy-duty protective boots, and other infection prevention materials. Indian High Commission in Nairobi informed in a social media post that the second consignment of medical assistance is expected to be delivered within the next few days. In China Open Badminton, PV Sindhu, Ayush Shetty, and Lakshya Sen have entered singles pre-quarterfinals in Changzhou. Double Olympic medalist PV Sindhu advanced to the women's singles second round after defeating fellow Indian player Unnati Hooda by 21-14, 9-21, 21-10 in a round of 32 clash this afternoon. In the men's singles, Ayush Shetty defeated world number 11 Alvi Farhan of Indonesia by 21-17, 5-21, 21-17 to reach the round of 16. In another round of 32 match this evening, Lakshya Sen defeated Japanese player Yushi Tanaka 22-20, 15-21, 21-14. In squash, India's Anahat Singh and Aryaveer Devan stormed into the pre-quarterfinals at the World Junior Individual Championships. And now before we close, here are the highlights of the bulletin. Quad foreign ministers reaffirm commitment to free, open and inclusive Indo-Pacific. Hold meeting at Manila in Philippines. US blames Iran for naval blockade against Saudi Arabia in Red Sea by Yemen's Houthi group. Russian foreign minister Sergei Lavrov to meet with US Secretary of State Marco Rubio tomorrow on sidelines of ASEAN in Philippines. And in China Open Badminton, PV Sindhu, Ayush Shetty and Lakshya Sen enter singles pre-quarterfinals. That concludes tonight's World News Bulletin. For more updates, stay tuned to Akashvani. Good night.
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2: 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Good night, Chennai. 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It's Western music time till 11 p.m. today. Time is sharp 10:30 on the clock with me, RJ Rekha, till 11 p.m. today. I see to that I play some good tracks and make you sleep tight. And the first track for today would be, if we happen to turn back time, how it would be. It will be wonderful, right? Now, here comes Aqua's Turn Back Time. 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

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And today is Wednesday, almost we have passed half of the week, and we have Thursday, Friday, and there comes the Saturday and Sunday, the holiday. Fine. So if anybody has irritated you, if your boss have irritated you, your spouse, your children, your father, your mother, your professor, your teacher, whatever may be, just throw them off. Now it's time for our beauty sleep. If you sleep well, you'll be hale and healthy, because the hormones inside your bodies, it will secrete all the hormones. I mean, the time for the organs to rest, it's between 10 to morning 3 a.m. early in the morning. So please wipe all the worries away. Just throw away everything. Just go to bed. And now I'm going to play for you Camila Cabello's and Shawn Mendes' Senorita. Listen to music and sleep tight. Love you all, my dear listeners, till the last breath of my life. That's for sure. You can count on me. Here goes the track.

Trackers live on the air is Ellie Goulding's Love Me Like You Do. Here goes the track. Listen to music and sleep tight and love you lots.

only one person I can give you the word who loves you a lot till the last breath of my life, because you're my listeners and you should be listening always to Akashvani FM Gold 100.1 and all the stations of Akashvani. Yes, so sleep tight. Oh, like cute babies out there. Always yours. Love you lots. Signing off. Good night, sweet dreams. With love, Ajay Rekha.

last track for today would be from Venga Boy, Shalalala. Life is short and thin like a thread, so always fill it with happiness, my dear lovable listeners. Love you lots, love you lots, love you lots. I'm the

0: of all relevant records in relation to the police action, including CCTV camera footage and videography. The court gave 4 weeks to the authorities to file their replies. Union Coal and Mines Minister G. Kishan Reddy today said the government has earmarked nearly 40,000 crore rupees for the scientific closure of abandoned coal mines, with a target of closing over 147 identified coal mines by 2027-28. Addressing the release of India's first annual report on scientific mine closure titled Aroh in New Delhi, Mr. Reddy said the government no longer views mine closure as the end of mining activity, but sees it as the beginning of new opportunities for communities and the environment. External Affairs Minister Dr. S. Jaishankar today met his Canadian counterpart Anita Anand this afternoon on the sidelines of Quad Foreign Ministers meeting in Manila, Philippines. In a social media post, Dr. Jaishankar said India-Canada cooperation has been steadily growing. He said the conversation focused on achieving the goals for the relationship set by the Prime Ministers of both the nations. Dr. Jaishankar also met with his New Zealand counterpart Winston Peters and shared perspectives on the Indo-Pacific security situation. In China Open Badminton, PV Sindhu, Ayush Shetty and Lakshya Sen have entered singles pre-quarterfinals in Changzhou. Double Olympic medalist PV Sindhu advanced to the women's singles second round after defeating fellow Indian player Unnati Hooda by 21-14, 9-21, 21-10 in a round of 32 clash this afternoon. And that is the end of this news bulletin.
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2: राइट, so a small question again starting with pharma and the announcement over now, it's it's 2 years in the future,
1: yes,
2: as an offing. We also know that the past history of comments that are made of taxation, of taxes, living taxes, of ceasefire, of MOUs from the American president. We also know that there is, other than the share market volatility, there's a lot of volatility there also.
1: Yes, correct.
2: And linking this to the fall in the Indian stock market today, in the indices that we saw, if we are looking at a direct correlation, possibly in the future, but also more to understand that even if that is, say, a threat in the future and not the reaction was not to that, the correction that we are seeing, actually it's really not a correction. For a correction to really have to rise and then come down. So this fall, actually a market fall.
1: Yes, yes.
2: And we are seeing it. So can we link it somewhere? Because earlier we've always had reason that either it's a correction or it's the monsoon or there is... And the Ukraine war has somewhere been built in because global supply was not affected that much.
1: Yes.
2: Stances were affected. Here actually, you know, the shoe is pinching a lot, many countries.
1: Yes.
2: How do you see our stock market? And I know it's not about prophecy.
1: Yes.
2: But, you know, seeing the global situation, do you think that we'll somehow be able to build in that volatility and not... have such huge ups and downs, because retail investors actually don't know what to do, the smaller ones, and they're sitting on a fair number of shares, which you keep thinking it might just go up, but over a 6 month period you're seeing that, my God, maybe I'll never recover.
1: Yeah, well, I think first of all, of course, investors have to, even retail investors should take a long term view, and I think this is normally the advice given by most financial analysts, unless of course you're doing day trading and you're selling and, you know, buying on a daily basis. But retail investors should be taking a long term view. The long term view, of course, for India, the growth story remains intact. Now, of course, coming to this issue of the pharma sector, whether it has a direct impact, it is very true, as you point out, that this is a threat which is in the future, 2 years in the future, and from a person, the President of the United States, who has very often made statements, retracted, or even gone worse. And, you know, we have seen it within the Iran war also, and also in relation to the US-India trade deal. But the fact is, the market, stock markets tend to be, and this is not just in India, but around the world, they tend to be sentiment driven, as they say. And therefore, the fact that he has made this announcement today, it may not have an impact on the pharmaceutical industry today. It may never have an impact on the pharmaceutical industry. But it is a sentiment response that it could have an impact if, for instance, 100% tariffs is levied on the pharmaceutical sector. And we are the largest provider of generics to the US. The US is the biggest market for generics. It will have

0: Right. Moving on to our next story, Eternal Limited today reported its financial results for the first quarter of the current financial year. The company's consolidated revenue from operations rose by 182% year-on-year to 20,211 crore rupees. On a quarter-on-quarter basis, revenue increased around 17%. The company's consolidated net profit grew by 268% to 92 crore rupees compared with the corresponding quarter of the previous financial year. However, on a sequential basis, net profit declined over 47%.
1: नफरलाल ने एशियाई शेयर बाजार पर एशियाई बाजारों में आज आमतौर पर मजबूती का रुझान रहा। ताइवान का ताइएक्स 1.3%, सिंगापुर का स्ट्रेच टाइम सूचकांक 1.2%, दक्षिण कोरिया का कोस्पी 0.7% और चीन का शंघाई कंपोजिट सूचकांक मामूली बढ़त के साथ बंद हुआ। हालांकि हांगकांग का हैंगसेंग 0.9% और जापान का निकेई 0.2% के नुकसान से बंद हुआ।
0: 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Your comment?
2: Yes, yes, correct.
1: I mean, एक चीज मैं इसमें और भी जोड़ना पड़ूंगा, सिर्फ अमेरिका ही नहीं जो युद्ध छेड़कर अपने बाजारों को मजबूत कर रहे हैं, लेकिन एशियाई बाजार में भी जो ज्यादातर एशियाई बाजार हैं वो भी बढ़त में हैं, सिर्फ नुकसान हमारे शेयर बाजार उठा रहे हैं, ये क्या रिश्ता है ये समझ नहीं आ रहा।
2: दिस इज I'll first talk about the, as you say, the differences between markets. First of all, the upsurge in Asia just now is largely due to the fact that exports of in both Japan and Hong Kong and Taiwan and South Korea have picked up. Japan has gone up by, you know, in double-digit figures exports. In Taiwan and South Korea, it has gone up specifically in semiconductors, which has revived hopes that the problems that were facing that country was facing as far as AI and semiconductors is not to be, there's nothing to worry about.
0: Right.
2: So there is a sense of buoyancy over there. But these are things that are not related to the war, but in a sense related, because semiconductors are required everywhere. So therefore, that was specifically in the Asian region is due to the exports and surging of semiconductor exports from Taiwan and South Korea. If you come to the US, which you mentioned that the US is doing so well. Now, the US, of course, has many advantages. Number one, they don't have to worry about oil availability. They are the largest producer of oil right now in the world, after having put their shale oil reserves, started exploiting them. They have now become the largest oil producer. They do, of course, the reason that the US government administration is worried about oil prices is because they have a system unlike ours where their prices are directly linked to international prices. So, jaise unke daam badhte hain globally, उतने ही वहाँ उनकी डोमेस्टिक प्राइसेस बढ़ जाती है. सो देयर इज द कंज्यूमर इज अफेक्टेड, एंड इफ द कंज्यूमर इज अफेक्टेड देन नेचुरली इट बिकम्स अ पॉलिटिकल इश्यू एंड 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prices. The next thing that, you know, the positive, of course, of the American economy is the fact that they are the center for AI and semiconductor and tech stocks. I mean, Nvidia, if it is in the US, it is the Google and Alphabet and Meta, and they are all over there. And the drive for innovation in AI is all over there. And the boom in over there in the stock market, as compared to India, is because of the boom in the tech and AI sector. In contrast, in India, our IT sector has been lagging behind. We have been having problems. Jaise aapne kaha ki wo, they are our stock market is going down, is one of the factors that has been bringing down the stock market is the IT sector, where there's a feeling that our IT sector is not going to be able to meet the expectations of their customers as far as AI and these areas are concerned. Especially America, on the other hand, is high up in that area. So, secondly, of course,

0: we are, unlike America, as you talk about the stock markets, America doesn't have to import. They do import some quantities of oil, by the way, that specialized quantities that they need. But unlike us, they're not importing 85% of their crude oil. Of course, Japan is importing. Japan is a major importer, but they're also a huge exporter, unlike us. And I just talked about the fact that their exports have gone up. So therefore, these are the differences. India is far more reliant on imported energy.
1: Right. So a lesson for India actually to see where we actually literally press the pedal on and the gas pedal, step on the gas to say that our consumption is high.
0: Yes.
1: We are then easily held hostage to geopolitical tensions, particularly in this area.
0: Yeah.
1: That means, and changing and switching energy forms, and especially for a country like ours where consumption requirement is huge, it's a long-term process.
0: Yes.
1: So somewhere to say that the writing's on the wall, not only do we need to be more, less dependent outside, we need to have more dependence within.
0: Yes, correct.
1: And not distribute dependence globally, but to actually say, can we get more better alternative sources? How do we reduce energy, use of regular fuels, and what energy form do we take on? I think a little extra thought on that, because to say it's not good to be held ransom.
0: Yes. So I think right now the issue, first of all, sorry, you talked about high consumption. Actually, on a per capita basis, our consumption of energy is not so high.
1: Right.
0: So, in fact, we need to improve our consumption, our per capita consumption of energy. But you are very right that we need to change the sources of this energy. Now, one of the things that ways in which the government is trying to do that, and which has created a great deal of controversy, is by introducing ethanol and blending it into our petrol, 20% blending, which is the E20 controversy that has been going on. And despite the fact, and this is by doing this, the government has brought about a huge saving in the import bill. Now, the controversy over this is despite the fact that even automobile manufacturers, mind you, they are saying that there is no damage to the car as a result of using ethanol, and they are designing their cars to use more ethanol. Automobile experts have also said that yes, there will be a slight decline in fuel efficiency, and that is not a great deal, but there will be some slight decline, but there will be no damage to the car. Now, there is a great deal of talk about damage to the engine, but according to automobile experts, according to the automobile industry, this is not so. And as has been pointed out by the petroleum minister himself, that this ethanol blends are being used by Formula One cars in their racing cars, because they say there's a less of what they call a knock-on effect. Now, I'm not a technical person, but this is what they say. So it's preferred there. So therefore, the government is trying. This is one of the ways.
1: Right.
0: And we have to see what
1: oil was the flavor of the last question. Look at the global crude oil prices. They climbed nearly 4% today. The surge was led by growing concerns about supply disruptions triggered by escalating hostilities between the US and Iran. Brent crude was trading almost 3.8% up at $94.44 per barrel in intraday trade. West Texas Intermediate crude was trading 3.5% up at $87.28 per barrel when reports last came in. In the Indian bullion market, 24-carat gold was trading over 1.2% up at 1,45,350 rupees per 10 grams, while silver was trading 0.5% up at 2,25,420 rupees per kilogram a short while ago.
2: Multi-commodity exchange mein agast ke vaida karobar mein sona 1.2% ki badhat se 1,44,618 rupees prati 10 gram ke star par raha. 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
1: This is Akashvani, the news read by Reshma Tiwari. Prime Minister Narendra Modi has emphasized that the dream to build a Viksit Bharat should become a Jan Andolan and the country's youth should form the foundation of this vision. He said the welfare of citizens must remain at the heart of all reforms. The Prime Minister made the remarks while chairing a high-level meeting with secretaries to review the progress of rural development, agriculture, social welfare and allied sectors towards Viksit Bharat goals in New Delhi. The meeting was attended by the Cabinet Secretary, secretaries of key ministries as well as senior officials from the Prime Minister's office. The Prime Minister underscored the importance of tackling the serious issue of drug abuse among youth. The government has reiterated its readiness for meaningful discussion on NEET paper leak issue in the Parliament. Speaking in the Lok Sabha, Parliamentary Affairs Minister Kiran Rijiju said the government was prepared for a meaningful debate on the issue involving all sides under established parliamentary rules, keeping in mind the future of the country's youth. Mr. Rijiju's remarks came as both houses of parliament witnessed repeated disruptions by the opposition for the third consecutive day yesterday over various issues, including the NEET paper leak case and students' protests. Later, the Lok Sabha and Rajya Sabha were adjourned for the day. Senior BJP leader and Union Minister JP Nadda has said that the NEET paper leak issue raised by the students should not be politicized and it is not appropriate to take political advantage from this matter. Addressing media in New Delhi last evening, Mr. Nadda said it is a matter of investigation and requires in-depth discussion. He said this is a serious problem which deserves a thorough and sincere discussion. Railways Minister Ashwini Vaishnav has said train accidents have declined sharply in the country due to improved rail safety, infrastructure maintenance and use of modern technologies. In a written reply in the Lok Sabha yesterday, Mr. Vaishnav said the number of consequential train accidents has reduced from 135 in 2014-15 to just 2 accidents in this financial year so far. He said the expenditure on safety-related activities has increased from around 39,000 crore rupees in 2013-14 to over 1,20,000 crore rupees in 2026-27. Chief Minister of Andhra Pradesh Chandrababu Naidu met with Prime Minister Narendra Modi yesterday at Parliament House. In a social media post, Mr. Naidu said that he invited the Prime Minister to the inauguration of the Sri Alluri Sitaramaraju International Airport scheduled for the 1st of next month. Union Minister of State for Women and Child Development Savitri Thakur has said that Beti Bachao Beti Padhao scheme helps to address child sex ratio and related issues of empowerment of girls and women. In a written reply to a question in the Rajya Sabha, she said, as per latest reports of the Health Ministry, the sex ratio at birth is showing improving trends and has increased at national level from 918 during 2014-15 to 929 during 2024-25. The center has appointed senior IAS officer Anurag Jain as the chief executive officer or CEO of Niti Aayog. The appointment has been approved by the appointments committee of the cabinet ACC. According to an official order issued by the Department of Personnel and Training, DOPT, Mr. Jain will

0: serve a 2-year term. High Commissioner of India to Kenya, Dr. Adarsh Swaika, has handed over the first tranche of 4.5 tons of medical supplies for strengthening Kenya's preparedness for prevention of Ebola public health emergency to Cabinet Secretary for Health, Aidan Dwale, in Nairobi. The medical assistance comprises PPE kits, sample transportation kits, infrared thermometers, face shields, heavy-duty protective boots, and other infection prevention materials. The film selected for the Waves Film Bazaar Screenwriters Lab 2025, titled Yayavar, The Migrating Bird, has signed a letter of intent for an international collaboration. The project has entered into a partnership with iRoller Media and Entertainment of India and Norsky Productions of Finland to jointly develop, finance, produce and position the film for international audiences. And that is the end of this news bulletin.
1: நேரம் நள்ளிரவுக்கு பின் 12:10.

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1: This is Akashvani, the news read by Ashish Abraham. Prime Minister Narendra Modi has emphasized that the dream to build a Viksit Bharat should become a Jan Andolan and the country's youth should form the foundation of this vision. He said the welfare of citizens must remain at the heart of all reforms. The Prime Minister made the remarks while chairing a high-level meeting with secretaries to review the progress of rural development, agriculture, social welfare and allied sectors towards Viksit Bharat goals in New Delhi. The meeting was attended by the Cabinet Secretary, secretaries of key ministries as well as senior officials from the Prime Minister's office. Government has reiterated its readiness for meaningful discussion on NEET paper leak issue in the Parliament. Speaking in the Lok Sabha, Parliamentary Affairs Minister Kiran Rijiju said the government has prepared for a meaningful debate on the issue involving all sides under established parliamentary rules, keeping in mind the future of the country's youth.
2: The government is fully prepared for a discussion on the NEET paper leak and we have maintained this position from the very first day. I request that the Honorable Speaker, after consulting with the floor leaders of all parties, decide when the discussion should be held, how long should it last, on which day should it take place and under which rules should it be conducted. The government wants all of us to come together and hold a meaningful discussion for the future of the country's youth.
1: Defence Minister Rajnath Singh has flagged in Samudra Pradakshina, the first ever tri-service all-women circumnavigation sailing expedition through video conferencing. 9 women officers from the Army, Navy and Air Force returned to Mumbai aboard the Indian Army sailing vessel Triveni after completing a 314-day voyage covering more than 25,000 nautical miles across 4 oceans. Union Minister of State for Atomic Energy, Dr. Jitendra Singh, has said that the government has drawn up a roadmap to achieve 100 gigawatts of nuclear power capacity by 2047 under the Nuclear Energy Mission. In a written reply to the Lok Sabha, Dr. Singh said the country's installed nuclear power capacity is expected to increase from the present 8.78 gigawatts to around 22 gigawatts by 2031-32. Union Minister of State for Communications Dr. Chandrasekhar Premasani has informed the Lok Sabha that the Bharat 6G Alliance, an industry and academia-led body, has expanded to 90 members as of the 15th of this month. In a written reply, Dr. Premasani said the alliance comprises telecom service providers, equipment manufacturers, startups, research and development institutions, academia and other stakeholders representing a broad and diverse telecom ecosystem. Ayush Minister Pratap Rao Jadhav has inaugurated Prakriti Cafe at Ayush Bhavan in New Delhi, the ministry's first workplace initiative to promote healthy dietary practices based on the Ayush Ahar concept. Speaking on the occasion yesterday, Mr. Jadhav said the cafe reflects the ministry's vision of promoting wellness. Reserve Bank of India has said the Indian economy has navigated global uncertainties well and continues to remain among the fastest growing major economies in the world. In its July bulletin, the RBI said healthy domestic demand and resilient industrial and services sectors have sustained economic momentum despite challenges posed by geopolitical uncertainties and global supply chain pressures. On the second day of the four-day 16th BRICS Health Ministers meeting in Chandigarh, member nations discussed enhancing cooperation in digital health, traditional medicine, pandemic preparedness and strengthening health systems. The meeting was held under India's BRICS chairship during the secretary-level session. Inaugurating the session, Union Health Secretary Punya Salila Srivastava underscored the need for greater collaboration among BRICS nations to address emerging global public health challenges through cooperation, innovation and equitable access to healthcare. In the China Open Badminton Tournament in Shangzhou, PV Sindhu, Ayush Shetty and Lakshya Sen have advanced to the singles pre-quarterfinals. Sindhu entered the women's singles second round after defeating fellow Indian Unnati Hooda 21-14, 9-21, 21-10 in a round of 32 match. In the men's singles, Ayush Shetty

0: upset world number 11, Alwi Farhan of Indonesia, 21-17, 5-21, 21-17, to book his place in the round of 16. In another round two of 32 match, Lakshya Sen defeated Japan's Yushi Tanaka, 22-20. And that is the end of this news bulletin.
1: நேரம் நள்ளிரவுக்கு பின் ஒரு மணி பத்து நிமிடம்.

0: made the remarks while chairing a high-level meeting with secretaries to review the progress of rural development, agriculture, social welfare, and allied sectors towards Viksit Bharat goals in New Delhi. The meeting was attended by the Cabinet Secretary, secretaries of key ministries, as well as senior officials from the Prime Minister's office. Government has reiterated its readiness for meaningful discussion on NEET paper leak issue in the Parliament. Speaking in the Lok Sabha, Parliamentary Affairs Minister Kiran Rijiju said the government was prepared for a meaningful debate on the issue involving all sides under established parliamentary rules, keeping in mind the future of the country's youth.
1: Sarkar, NEET paper leak.
2: The government is fully prepared for a discussion on the NEET paper leak, and we have maintained this position from the very first day. I request that the Honorable Speaker, after consulting with the floor leaders of all parties, decide when the discussion should be held, how long should it last, on which day should it take place, and under which rules should it be conducted. The government wants all of us to come together and hold a meaningful discussion for the future of the country's youth.
0: Parliament witnessed repeated disruptions for the third consecutive day yesterday, with the opposition raising issues including the NEET paper leak case and student protests. Later, both the Lok Sabha and Rajya Sabha were adjourned for the day. Senior BJP leader and Union Minister JP Nadda has said that the NEET paper leak issue raised by the students should not be politicized and it is not appropriate to take political advantage from this matter. Addressing media in New Delhi last evening, Mr. Nadda said it is a matter of investigation and requires in-depth discussion. He said this is a serious problem which deserves a thorough and sincere discussion. In Sikkim, multiple agencies are working round the clock to rescue people trapped inside the NHPC tunnel at Samardong in Namche district. However, low visibility and methane gas leakage have hampered efforts to retrieve the traced bodies. Eight bodies are lying about 2 kilometers from the mouth of the tunnel. So far, 13 bodies have been recovered, while at least 25 people are feared trapped inside the tunnel. Meanwhile, the Sikkim government has handed over the mortal remains of the deceased to their families. The government has said it has not received any widespread or substantiated complaints about vehicle performance due to the use of E20 petrol. In a written reply to the Rajya Sabha, Minister of State for Petroleum and Natural Gas, Suresh Gopi, has said extensive laboratory studies, field trials and real-world experience have found no widespread adverse impact of E20 fuel on vehicle performance. He added that E15 plus blended petrol has been in use across the country for over 3.5 years, while E19 to E20 fuel has been used for more than 2.5 years. President of North Macedonia, Gordana Siljanovska Davkova, has said that it is a matter of pride that a woman is the president of the world's largest democracy, India. Talking to Akashwani correspondent Subhashree Mahapatra in Skopje, Ms. Davkova said she has always been impressed by India's rich history and spirituality. She added that she was deeply impressed after meeting President Draupadi Murmu and felt that women have the potential to bring about change in the world. Earlier, President Murmu unveiled a bust of Mahatma Gandhi at the Museum of the City of Skopje. High Commissioner of India to Kenya, Dr. Adarsh Swaika, has handed over the first tranche of 4.5 tons of medical supplies for strengthening Kenya's preparedness for prevention of Ebola public health emergency to Cabinet Secretary for Health, Aden Duale, in Nairobi. The medical assistance comprises PPE kits, sample transportation kits, infrared thermometers, face shields, heavy-duty protective boots, and other infection prevention materials. India Meteorological Department has issued a red colour warning for very heavy to extremely heavy rainfall over Gujarat and Madhya Maharashtra for today. Heavy rainfall is also expected over Himachal Pradesh, Punjab, Bihar, Chhattisgarh, West Bengal, Jammu Kashmir, Uttarakhand, Jharkhand, Karnataka, Odisha and Rajasthan. In the China Open Badminton Tournament in Changzhou, PV Sindhu, Ayush Shetty and Lakshya Sen have advanced to the singles pre-quarterfinals. And that is the end of this news bulletin.
3: நேரம் 2 மணி 10 நிமிடம்.

0: conversation from the very first day. I request that the Honorable Speaker, after consulting with the floor leaders of all parties, decide when the discussion should be held, how long should it last, on which day should it take place, and under which rule should it be conducted. The government wants all of us to come together and hold a meaningful discussion for the future of the country's youth.
1: Parliament witnessed repeated disruptions for the third consecutive day yesterday, with the opposition raising issues including the NEET paper leak case and student protests. Later, both the Lok Sabha and Rajya Sabha were adjourned for the day. External Affairs Minister Dr. S. Jaishankar held meeting with his Canadian counterpart Anita Anand on the sidelines of Quad Foreign Ministers meeting in Manila, Philippines. In a social media post, Dr. Jaishankar said India-Canada cooperation has been steadily growing. He said the conversation focused on achieving the goals for the relationship set by the prime ministers of both the nations. Dr. Jaishankar also met with his New Zealand counterpart Winston Peters and shared perspectives on the Indo-Pacific security situation. Union Commerce and Industry Minister Piyush Goyal held meeting with the Foreign Affairs Minister of the Republic of Panama, Javier Eduardo Martinez Acha Vasquez, in New Delhi yesterday. In a social media post, Mr. Goyal said during their meeting they held productive discussions on deepening the India-Panama partnership across trade, investment, logistics, digital cooperation, and business-to-business engagement. The minister said they also explored ways to improve market access, unlock new opportunities for bilateral trade, and leverage India's digital public infrastructure, including UPI. Indian Navy has commissioned INS Malwan, the second indigenously designed and built Mahe-class anti-submarine warfare shallow water craft at Karwar in Karnataka. The Ministry of Defence said the vessel is equipped for underwater surveillance, anti-submarine warfare operations, low-intensity maritime operations and mine warfare capabilities. The Ministry added that the ship will strengthen coastal defence, littoral security and maritime domain awareness. With over 80% indigenous content, INS Malwan reinforces the vision of Atmanirbhar Bharat. The commissioning ceremony was presided over by Chief of the Air Staff, Air Chief Marshal A.P. Singh, in the presence of Vice Admiral Sanjay Vatsyan and other senior officials. United States has condemned Iran-backed Yemen-based Houthi rebels for threatening commercial shipping in the Red Sea after the group announced a naval blockade against Saudi Arabia. Speaking on the sidelines of a regional summit in the Philippines, U.S. Secretary of State Marco Rubio said any move restricting shipping through the Red Sea would be problematic, similar to concerns surrounding the Strait of Hormuz. In China Open Badminton, PV Sindhu, Ayush Shetty and Lakshya Sen have entered singles pre-quarterfinals in Changzhou. Double Olympic medalist PV Sindhu advanced to the women's singles second round after defeating fellow Indian player Unnati Hooda by 21-14, 9-21, 21-10 in a round of 32 clash. In the men's singles, Ayush Shetty defeated world number 1 Alvi Farhan of Indonesia by 21-17, 5-21, 21-17 to reach the round of 16. In another round of 32 match last evening, Lakshya Sen defeated Japanese player Yushi Tanaka 22-20, 15-21, 21-14. And that is the end of this news bulletin.
2: நேரம் 3:10.

0: matter. Addressing media in New Delhi last evening, Mr. Nadda said it is a matter of investigation and requires in-depth discussion. External Affairs Minister Dr. S. Jaishankar held meeting with his Canadian counterpart Anita Anand on the sidelines of Quad Foreign Ministers meeting in Manila, Philippines. In a social media post, Dr. Jaishankar said India-Canada cooperation has been steadily growing. He said the conversation focused on achieving the goals for the relationship set by the prime ministers of both the nations. Dr. Jaishankar also met with his New Zealand counterpart Winston Peters and shared perspectives on the Indo-Pacific security situation. Union Commerce and Industry Minister Piyush Goyal held meeting with the Foreign Affairs Minister of the Republic of Panama, Javier Eduardo Martinez Arca Vasquez, in New Delhi yesterday. In a social media post, Mr. Goyal said during the meeting they held productive discussions on deepening the India-Panama partnership across trade, investment, logistics, digital cooperation and business-to-business engagement. President of North Macedonia, Gordana Siljanovska-Davkova, has said that it is a matter of pride that a woman is the president of the world's largest democracy, India. Talking to Akashwani correspondent Subhashree Mahapatra in Skopje, Ms. Davkova said she has always been impressed by India's rich history and spirituality. She added that she was deeply impressed after meeting President Draupadi Murmu and felt that women have the potential to bring about change in the world. President Murmu is on a historic state visit to North Macedonia. Centre has appointed senior IAS officer Anurag Jain as the Chief Executive Officer CEO of Niti Aayog. The appointment has been approved by the Appointments Committee of the Cabinet, ACC. Indian men's cricket team will play Zimbabwe in the first of the three-match T20 international series today at Harare. The match will begin at 4:30 p.m. Indian time. Shreyas Iyer-led India will play the second T20 on Saturday and the third match on Sunday at the same venue. India hold a commanding advantage over Zimbabwe in the shortest format of the game. The two teams have faced each other 14 times in men's T20 internationals, with India winning 11 matches and Zimbabwe 3. The 23rd Commonwealth Games will begin in Glasgow, Scotland from today. The Games, which will continue until the 2nd of next month, will see athletes from 74 nations compete across 10 sports at 4 venues. Olympic medalists Neeraj Chopra, Meerabai Chanu and Lovlina Borgohain will represent India at the Games. And that is the end of this news bulletin.
1: நேயர்கள் கேட்டுக்கொண்டிருப்பது ஆகாஷவாணியின் சென்னை எஃப்எம் கோல்டு 100.1.
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0: President of North Macedonia, Gordana Sijanovska Davkova, has said that it is a matter of pride that a woman is the president of the world's largest democracy, India. Talking to Akashvani correspondent in Skopje, Ms. Davkova said she has always been impressed by India's rich history and spirituality. She added that she was deeply impressed after meeting President Draupadi Murmu and felt that women have the potential to bring change in the world. President Murmu is on a President Murmu is on a historic state visit to North Macedonia. Today is National Broadcasting Day. On this day in 1927, the first ever radio broadcast in the country went on air from the Bombay station under the Indian Broadcasting Company. On the 8th of June 1936, the Indian State Broadcasting Service became All India Radio. This day highlights the pivotal role broadcasting has played in India's development, educational outreach, and cultural preservation. The 23rd Commonwealth Games will begin in Glasgow, Scotland from today. The Games, which will continue until the 2nd of next month, will see athletes from 74 nations compete across 10 sports at 4 venues. Olympic medalists Neeraj Chopra, Mirabai Chanu and Lovlina Borgohain will represent India at the Games. India is sending a 125-member contingent, including para-athletes. India had won 61 medals in the previous edition held in Birmingham in 2022. Indian men's cricket team will play Zimbabwe in the first of the three-match T20 international series today at Harare. The match is scheduled to begin at 4:30 p.m. Indian Standard Time. Shreyas Iyer-led India will play the second T20 on Saturday and the third match on Sunday at the same venue. India hold a commanding advantage over Zimbabwe in the shortest format of the game. And that is the end of this news bulletin.
1: நேரம் 5 மணி 10 நிமிடம்.